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1: This is Michael. I work over here at Nolan Sports in Hammond. 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I kid you not. The customers come in and they're like, I can't believe y'all are playing Christian music in the store. And we're like, yeah, of course. So many people, it's just so uplifting to listen to it all day. We don't even turn the radio off. It stays on 24 hours a day, 7 days a week, all the time.

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1: 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Y'all bless me every day.

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1: 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I moved right outside of Lafayette. It's been, I just can't give y'all up.

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2: 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And I love Life Songs. And I love y'all.

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1: 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Life Songs bless me tremendously. Sometimes when you just hear the testimony, just to hear the music, how rejuvenated it is and refreshing, you know, and it's just amazing.

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1: 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Y'all are a blessing. 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
1: Stepping into the obedience of what I knew the Lord was telling me to do, and I really did not want to do it. 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
1: 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Thank you for always giving me a touch of God's love. 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Y'all are in my heart. Thank you so much.
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1: 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I work over here at Knowledge Sports in Hammond. 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I kid you not. The customers come in and they're like, I can't believe y'all are playing Christian music in the store. And we're like, yeah, of course. So many people, it's just so uplifting to listen to it all day. We don't even turn the radio off. It stays on 24 hours a day, 7 days a week, all the time.

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1: You are not alone. None of us are ever experiencing a struggle that no one else has experienced.
2: 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Hi, I'm Mark Gothier with Crew and Making Your Life Count. Jenny Owens says one of the enemy's biggest lies is convincing you that no one understands what you're going through.
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1: 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I just wanted to thank you for reminding us that God is with us. God bless you and God bless Life Songs. Y'all bless me every day.

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3: 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Oh my gosh, without God, I don't know where I would be. 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
1: 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You brighten my day every day.
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1: 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Life Songs bless me tremendously. Sometimes when you just hear the testimony, just to hear the music, how rejuvenated it is and refreshing, you know, and it's just amazing.

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1: 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Y'all are a blessing. Keep doing the work that you do.
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1: 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What was that like for them?
2: More tips from Erin Smalley and her husband Greg on resolving marital conflict at familyminute.org.
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1: 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Thank you for always giving me a touch of God's love. 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Y'all are in my heart. Thank you so much.
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2: 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And y'all are wonderful in a lost world. 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
1: This is Michael. I work over here at Nolan Sports in Hammond. 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The only music station that actually plays in the store is this station. I kid you not. The customers come in, and they're like, I can't believe y'all are playing Christian music in the store. And we're like, yeah, of course. So many people, it's just so uplifting to listen to it all day. We don't even turn the radio off. 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
1: This is Jamie. 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I moved right outside of Lafayette. It's been, I just can't give y'all up.

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1: 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We love you guys.
2: 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We love Life Songs so much. It gives us a heart and puts a little smile on our face every single time.

0: Good morning. This is Miss Gay. God is good. I listen every morning, and I pray for you every morning. God bless you. You're so fun to listen to.
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0: That was Jeremy Camp. The song was Revival, his latest, and we'll see him sing that live at the end of October along with Mercy Me. It's going to be an incredible concert in Baton Rouge, and I think sometime today we're going to do the drawing of our Christmas winners to see who wins the first pair of tickets to go to that show and to the CC Winans show, too. So it's going to be a good October. October feels like a long way away, though, considering it's July 27th and it's already 80 degrees outside and the heat index is already in the mid-90s, and it's just going to be very, very hot, like excessively hot for the next few days. So start drinking your water early. Be careful with the coffee. Caffeine is great. It gets you awake and alert, but it is also, it'll dehydrate you. So lots of water.
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2: 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We pray in these next few moments that God's word will meet you right where you're at. 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
3: We all know the story. What a great story. When Jesus stills our storms. In John 6, it actually says, in John 6, 21, then they willingly received him into the ship. And immediately the ship was at the land where they went. Well, I bet they would receive Jesus into the ship willingly. There was a storm. You know, there's one thing about fishermen. They know the sea, they know how to row, and they know storms. But guess what? They invited Jesus to come into the boat. Let's do that today. Get him in your boat.
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Hey, I'm Josh. It's the Life Songs Morning Show. Going to be a hot, hot day, but a great week here on Life Songs as we enjoy the Life Songs Days of Summer Fun for a short while to go, just the rest of this week. And then it's back to school time. I know, it's the last week of July. Today's Life Songs uplifting word is Psalm 119, verse 1. Blessed are those whose ways are blameless, who walk according to the law of the Lord.

0: seasons change, and that's really good news for us. Hey, good morning. I'm Josh, the Life Songs Morning Show. It's wonderful that our God is unchanging and perfect always. But also, I'm so grateful that He gave us changing seasons, and not just the weather, but seasons in life. Pretty soon, the days of summer fun come to the conclusion. I think this Friday, actually. August is next week. And we want to start it off praying for our local schools. I know, nobody wants to talk about school coming back yet, but it's coming, whether we want it to or not. And we want to be praying for our teachers and students. So go ahead and sign up for the Life Songs Prayer School of the Day. It's totally free. It takes just a few seconds. 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

Good morning. God is good all the time. Hey, I'm Josh. It's the Life Songs Morning Show. Merry Monday. Let's take a look at our Life Songs weather forecast. It's going to be very hot. A heat advisory goes into effect today at 11 o'clock this morning till 8 p.m. this evening. We'll be sunny and hot for the next few days in the mid to upper 90s with a heat index around 110. Be careful. Rain chances increase to 50% by Thursday, though, which will help keep the heat at bay as we head towards the weekend. There's nothing brewing in the tropics, at least in the Atlantic. A couple big storms out in the Pacific, but no worries for us.

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1: Good morning, Merry Monday on the Life Songs Morning Show. Hey, I'm Josh. It's the last week of July, and boy, does it feel like it. The National Weather Service is expected to issue an extreme heat warning for southeast Louisiana tomorrow and Wednesday. It's going to be sunny, hot, and humid, like dangerously hot. So be careful with your outdoor plans and drink plenty of water. And check on any neighbors with health concerns. The good news is some stormy weather will cool us off later in the week. It's not tropical, just normal summer showers. Even with extreme heat, we've got one last summer fun skate night to enjoy, and that's tomorrow evening from 6 to 8 at Airline Skate Center in Metairie. One last chance to sign up for our end of summer $300 cash gift card, one last chance to skate and hang with friends while the music from Life Songs thumps through the speakers. I'll be there, and I can't wait to see you. Details are up on lifesongs.com and the Life Songs Facebook page. Galatoire's is one of the most famous restaurants in the French Quarter. It opened in 1905, survived two world wars, countless hurricanes and economic shifts, and yet over 120 years later, Galatoire's is still experiencing some firsts. Like Chef Nicole Thériault is the famous restaurant's first female head chef, and people who can afford fancy food are all saying the same thing. The food is better than ever. Chef Thériault's roots run deep. She ran several local hotspots before making the leap to Galatoire's. And before that, she graduated from the John Fulce Culinary Institute at Nicholls State University in Thibodaux. But the question remains, can she make a really great burger? Because that's way more important to me than steak tartare or oysters Rockefeller. That's what's trending on Uplifting Life Songs.

0: well done.
1: That was Matthew West, All In on Uplifting Life Songs. Hey, good morning. I'm Josh. Just a minute until 6 o'clock on a very hot, steamy start to Monday. And this is the type of heat this week that they write blues songs about. Like, it was so hot and steamy, I couldn't feel my face. There you go. Songwriting with Josh. I'll be charging for the next round. Let's pray together as we start this new week together. God, thank you so much for this day. Thank you for the unknown that is before us that you know. Like, you know everything that we're going to deal with today. You know the ups and downs, the blessings and the struggles, and you have prepared us for us, and you will give us strength to take on whatever comes our way. But for us, it's an adventure. It's an unknown gift. We don't know what today is going to look like, but we do know this. You are good, and you made this day, and help us to give every single moment of it to you. In Jesus' name we pray. Amen.
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2: About 3 minutes after 6 o'clock on the Life Songs Morning Show. 80 degrees outside as the sun comes up for a beautiful day. Truly going to be a beautiful day, but it is going to be very hot in the mid-90s this afternoon. Heat advisory will be in effect starting at 11 o'clock this morning. So it's a good time to start drinking.

and celebrate a merry Monday. We're going to have a great time. Christmas is over, unfortunately. 12 days of Christmas in July wrapped up on Friday. We'll be picking that grand prize winner sometime today. So if you were one of our qualifying winners, yeah, keep your phone on you. Let's sing. Let's start off with some Forrest Frank this morning. This is his latest and maybe his greatest. This song really grew on me. This is Okay. Lord,

Good morning and Merry Monday. Hey, I'm Josh. It's the Life Songs Morning Show. Going to be a hot, hot day, but a great week here on Life Songs as we enjoy the Life Songs days of summer fun for a short while to go, just the rest of this week, and then it's back to school time. I know, it's the last week of July. Today's Life Songs uplifting word is Psalm 119, verse 1. Blessed are those whose ways are blameless, who walk according to the law of the Lord.

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1: 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This is Ann. I love listening to Life Songs every day on the way to work. This year, I started teaching 6th and 7th graders, and it's just been awesome. So I listen to y'all inside the classroom and on the way home.

0: It's all about the iced coffee today. Just got to be iced coffee. It's so hot. But it is the end of July. It's supposed to be hot, right? Would love to give you some Life Songs blend coffee. Thanks to Serenchi Coffee Company. They know what they're doing. It's good stuff. We'd love to bring it to you when you become the new employee of the month here at Life Songs. You don't actually have to work for us. 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
1: Calandria Robinson has been volunteering with Second Harvest Food Bank since 2024. It's not just a way to serve her community, it's selfless work that helps her stay sober. Calandria has been clean for more than 2 years since completing addiction treatment at Avenues Recovery Center. She actually created a volunteer initiative to help others in recovery meet both their court-mandated community service hours and also practice one of the most important of the 12 steps, helping others. Avenues Recovery has clinics in Metairie, Covington, and Baton Rouge. They've been partnering with Second Harvest for a couple years now, and it's been a great source of joy for many as they get their lives back on track. Judging by the smiles on their faces, these hardworking volunteers are also learning how to have fun without drugs and alcohol. That's today's good news on Uplifting Life Songs.

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I wanna sing like Silas tearing down the prison walls. I wanna face that fire, it won't burn.

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0: Hear ye, hear ye! Make wayeth for thine life song summer fun tip of the day!
1: You know, we have Christmas in July. Why not have Mardi Gras in July, too? Let's have a parade.
2: Fun tip of the day, yeah! Fun tip of the day, yeah! Fun tip of the day, yeah!
1: Today's Life Song Summer Fun tip is throw a parade in your neighborhood. Get the kids together, find all those extra junk beads that you still have lying in a box somewhere, and just have a parade. You might actually want an umbrella, though, to keep the sun at bay. So hot. So hot. That's why we have Mardi Gras in winter.

0: this is Chantel. Good morning. I listen to you like literally every morning. You like bring so much joy to my heart. It gets my day pumped and started. So I appreciate you.
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0: Good morning. God is good all the time. Hey, I'm Josh. It's the Life Songs Morning Show. Merry Monday. Let's take a look at our Life Songs weather forecast. It's going to be very hot. The heat advisory goes into effect today at 11 o'clock this morning till 8 p.m. this evening. We'll be sunny and hot for the next few days in the mid to upper 90s with a heat index around 110. Be careful. Rain chances increase to 50% by Thursday, though, which will help keep the heat at bay as we head towards the weekend. There's nothing brewing in the tropics, at least in the Atlantic. A couple big storms out in the Pacific, but no worries for us.
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1: 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Hey, I'm Josh. It's the last week of July, and boy, does it feel like it. The National Weather Service is expected to issue an extreme heat warning for southeast Louisiana tomorrow and Wednesday. It's going to be sunny, hot, and humid, like dangerously hot. So be careful with your outdoor plans and drink plenty of water. And check on any neighbors with health concerns. The good news is some stormy weather will cool us off later in the week. It's not tropical, just normal summer showers. Even with extreme heat, we've got one last summer fun skate night to enjoy, and that's tomorrow evening from 6 to 8 at Airline Skate Center in Metairie. One last chance to sign up for our end of summer $300 cash gift card. One last chance to skate and hang with friends while the music from Life Songs thumps through the speakers. I'll be there, and I can't wait to see you. Details are up on lifesongs.com and the Life Songs Facebook page. Galatoire's is one of the most famous restaurants in the French Quarter. It opened in 1905, survived two world wars, countless hurricanes and economic shifts, and yet over 120 years later, Galatoire's is still experiencing some firsts. Like Chef Nicole Terrio is the famous restaurant's first female head chef, and people who can afford fancy food are all saying the same thing. The food is better than ever. Chef Terrio's roots run deep. She ran several local hotspots before making the leap to Galatoire's. And before that, she graduated from the John Fulce Culinary Institute at Nicholls State University in Thibodaux. But the question remains, can she make a really great burger? Because that's way more important to me than steak tartare or oysters Rockefeller. That's what's trending on Uplifting Life Songs.

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Today, highs in the mid-90s. The heat index over 105. We're under a heat advisory today from 11 to 8. Looks like an extreme heat warning coming tomorrow. So it's just going to be very hot, at least for the first half of this week. And that's okay. We'll find air conditioner wherever we can get it, like tomorrow night at Airline Skate Center for the Life Songs Last Summer Fun Skate Night. Today it's Monday, July 27th. If it is your birthday, a wonderful happy birthday to you. Let me set a scene for you. Today is National Sleepyhead Day. And if you can score a sleepy start to this Monday, kudos. Because here's what I think of when I think of a sleepyhead day. Blackout curtains. And not the kind that just kind of dim the room. I'm talking the ones that make it pitch black. The hum of a ceiling fan going as fast as it can. A thermostat set between 68 and 70 degrees. Loose-fitting cool pajamas. Breakfast pastries to munch. And multiple seasons of a new show to stream when you eventually decide to wake up. That is the ultimate sleepyhead day. But if you prefer your day to be a little noisier, it's also National Bagpipe Day. Bagpipes are, I guess they're an acquired taste. I think my ears are bleeding. Here's Lauren Daigle. This is Let It Be a Hallelujah on Uplifting Life Songs.

Such a sweet new song from Ellie Holcomb, Wherever I Go. She's about to go on tour with Need to Breathe. That'll be fun. I don't know if they're coming to New Orleans, though. 13 minutes after 7 o'clock, 82 degrees outside as we start this merry Monday. Let's start by digging into God's Word together, right? Like if we want to focus on Jesus, we turn to His Word and let it fill us this morning. Psalm 119 is actually the longest chapter in the Bible, the longest psalm. We're just going to read verse 1. It says, "Blessed are those whose ways are blameless, who walk according to the law of the Lord." I know that we mess up all the time, right? But today's a new day. God's mercies are new each day. So let's walk together blameless, recognizing God's mercy and grace on us, giving up all the worries that we have and just trusting Him and bringing that joy to the world around us.

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1: Good morning, Josh. It's Lisa Miller. I'm headed to work, and it's just one of those, I want to go back to bed mornings. But I love you guys. You always give me hope.

0: That was Lloyd Nix with A Little More on Uplifting Life Songs. Good morning. I'm Josh, 22 minutes after 7 o'clock, 84 degrees outside and getting hotter. It's full tilt summer, right? Mid-90s for highs the next few days. But summer break is almost over. What is the most essential thing to pack in your school lunch? Is it an apple? A pudding cup? And that routine of packing your lunch the night before is going to be here before you know it. School start back in just a couple weeks, and over the next month, they'll all be back, which is wild. It doesn't feel like summer was long enough, but don't worry, the heat will stick around. When we get back into the swing of things with school, we want to be praying actively for our teachers and our students. One of my favorite things that the Family of Life Songs does is pray for our teachers and students during the school year, the Life Songs Prayer School of the Day. Go ahead and sign up your school. Text the keyword school to our call and text line, 855-816-8581. 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Text school. We'll send you the link. You can sign up your school, and maybe you'll be the very first prayer school of the day once school starts back.
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It feels like so much of life is spent in those valleys, right? That was Tasha Layton, Meet Me in the Valley, a song about God meeting us in our most desperate places. And thank God he does, because we end up in those places all too often, sometimes by life circumstances and sometimes by our own terrible decisions. And one of the best things you can do when you're struggling, be it with depression, addiction, or just struggling in general, is to take the focus off of ourselves and to serve others. I know it seems counterintuitive, like if we just work on ourselves, we'll get better, right? Sometimes we just got to let that go and focus on helping others. And a perfect example of this is coming up on today's Good News Story in just about 6 minutes. It's going to make you smile. It's local. It's powerful. Here's Mercy Me.

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1: Calandria Robinson has been volunteering with Second Harvest Food Bank since 2024. It's not just a way to serve her community, it's selfless work that helps her stay sober. Calandria has been clean for more than 2 years since completing addiction treatment at Avenues Recovery Center. She actually created a volunteer initiative to help others in recovery meet both their court-mandated community service hours and also practice one of the most important of the 12 steps, helping others. Avenues Recovery has clinics in Metairie, Covington, and Baton Rouge. They've been partnering with Second Harvest for a couple years now, and it's been a great source of joy for many as they get their lives back on track. Judging by the smiles on their faces, these hardworking volunteers are also learning how to have fun without drugs and alcohol. That's today's good news on Uplifting Life Songs.
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4: Hello, everyone. Welcome to the broadcast today. Thank you for being with us. What a great honor it is to have this time with you today. This week, we'd like to talk to you about holiness and how it sets us apart as a reflection of God. Now, holiness is something I believe is a reflection of our love for Jesus. Because in my world, the way I connect things is that love is identified by the fact that I commit myself and sanctify myself unto another. Therefore, I gravitate towards and I live for the pleasure of satisfying the needs of another. So when you think about a spouse, you live to love that human being because that's how Jesus loves us. So when you see holiness, it's a reflection of two people becoming one. So if he's holy, therefore I become holy the more that I draw near to him. So the studies that we've been doing is out of the book of Deuteronomy. So Deuteronomy chapter 23 verse 14 says, "For the Lord thy God walketh in the midst of thy camp to deliver thee and to give up thy enemy before thee. Therefore shall thy camp be holy, that he see no unclean thing in thee and then turn away from thee." Now, here's how I think this is important. Like, the central theme of Deuteronomy chapter 23 is that, first of all, it identifies that the Lord is your God and that he's very present. He walks within our camp to do something, to free us from or to rescue us from something that's controlling us. And the one thing that controls every human being is sin, but sin has its origins in selfishness. We're just selfish human beings, so we fight for our rights, and we do have rights, but it becomes more self-centered. And he says, so I want to bring you to this place that I free you from the enemies that are right there before you, that are keeping you bound up, where you cannot intellectually reason what is good and evil, but you can now make good choices to choose to do things God's way. So he says, therefore shall thy camp be holy. So in other words, if you want your family structure to be sanctified unto the Lord and to reflect the glory of God, the camp, then the individual has to draw near unto the Lord so that we work on no unclean thing in the midst of us. So I believe that what holiness is, it's the condition of the heart. It's the condition of the passion of my heart. But holiness, ultimately, because of my love for Christ, it removes the things that hinder my fellowship with God, but then it also creates a love that's responsive to him. So holiness really is the governing factor of my heart, so that my heart remains sensitive and keeps my passions aligned with the will of God. Holiness really is our love for Jesus. So let's go a little deeper and let's become a little bit more like him. God bless.
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1: Hear ye, hear ye! 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
0: Today's summer fun tip, I admit, might be something we need to move indoors because it's so hot. But you know what? Everyone loves a parade. Let's put one on.
2: Fun tip of the day, yeah! Fun tip of the day, yeah! Fun tip of the day, yeah!
0: Parade season doesn't really kick off for like six, seven months. But yeah, it's going to be a lot of fun when we get cooler weather in place. But during the summer, what if you found that box of excess beads that you've been meaning to get rid of and put together a little, I don't know, sprinkler-filled parade in the backyard or down the street of the neighborhood? Is this a good excuse to have king cake outside of carnival season? Maybe.

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1: This is Chantel, your favorite listener. You guys make my morning. I appreciate it. I want y'all to have a great day. Know that I'm praying for you guys and just the hedge of protection over the whole ministry.

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1: 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Just about 20 minutes from the Life Songs Genius Club. Can't wait to welcome you into those hallowed halls in just a bit. Taking a look at our traffic this morning. We're going to get spoiled by this, guys, because school's coming back in a few weeks and traffic is going to be, well, rough. But as of this morning, everything's flowing pretty well. A little slow starting at Morrison to get over the high rise, and a little slow by the airport in Kenner, but no big accidents to worry about. Moving pretty well coming in from the Best Bank. So kudos. Enjoy. Heat advisory goes in effect today, starting at 11 o'clock this morning till 8 tonight. We'll be sunny and hot the next few days in the mid to upper 90s with a heat index around 110. Ugh, barf. That's awful. Be careful. Drink lots of water. The good news is some afternoon thunderstorms arrive for the second half of the week, and that'll keep us from being quite so hot.
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3: You're listening to a word of encouragement from Pastor Paris Bailey with Victory Church right here in Metairie. We pray in these next few moments that God's word will meet you right where you're at. Your faith will grow and your spirit will be renewed.
4: What a great story in John 6:21 when Jesus stills the storm. It was a tempest. They didn't expect it. They knew the Sea of Galilee. They were fishermen, for Pete's sake. They rowed and they rowed and they rowed. Have you ever just done that? Rowing and getting nowhere. Human effort, trying to get to the other side, but yet going nowhere. But they did something amazing. They asked Jesus, they allowed Jesus to step on their boat. Wow, Jesus, come into our lives. I'm done with all this rowing.
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1: 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Hey, I'm Josh. It's the last week of July, and boy, does it feel like it. The National Weather Service is expected to issue an extreme heat warning for southeast Louisiana tomorrow and Wednesday. It's going to be sunny, hot, and humid, like dangerously hot. So be careful with your outdoor plans and drink plenty of water. And check on any neighbors with health concerns. The good news is some stormy weather will cool us off later in the week. It's not tropical, just normal summer showers. Even with extreme heat, we've got one last summer fun skate night to enjoy, and that's tomorrow evening from 6 to 8 at Airline Skate Center in Metairie. One last chance to sign up for our end of summer $300 cash gift card. One last chance to skate and hang with friends while the music from Life Songs thumps through the speakers. I'll be there, and I can't wait to see you. Details are up on lifesongs.com and the Life Songs Facebook page. Galatoire's is one of the most famous restaurants in the French Quarter. It opened in 1905, survived two world wars, countless hurricanes and economic shifts, and yet over 120 years later, Galatoire's is still experiencing some firsts. Like Chef Nicole Terrio is the famous restaurant's first female head chef, and people who can afford fancy food are all saying the same thing. The food is better than ever. Chef Terrio's roots run deep. She ran several local hotspots before making the leap to Galatoire's. And before that, she graduated from the John Fulce Culinary Institute at Nicholls State University in Thibodaux. But the question remains, can she make a really great burger? Because that's way more important to me than steak tartare or oysters Rockefeller. That's what's trending on Uplifting Life Songs.

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That was Pat Barrett with I've Got a Fire on Uplifting Life Songs. Good morning to you. It is 4 minutes after 8 o'clock. Coming up at 8:10, the Life Songs Genius Club. It's your week daily chance to prove that you are the smarty pants in this family. That's coming up on Friday. I don't know if you remember this. I played a Christmas song it splits people in half. It really does. It's a song called Dominic the Donkey. It was the last day of the 12 days of Christmas in July. I'd gotten multiple requests for it, so I played it. And if you love that song, you will probably do well today on the Genius Club. Just saying. It's coming up.

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What country is shaped like a boot? 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

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And that's coming up.

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0: 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Are you feeling like a genius today?
1: 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I was listening Friday.
0: 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So what country is shaped like a stiletto boot?
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0: Si, Italia. 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Welcome to the Genius Club.
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It's Carly Ann Taylor with Why Should I Worry on Uplifting Life Songs. I love songs that talk about who God is. You know, there are different types of worship songs. There's songs about how God makes us feel or how grateful we are. And there's songs that just talk about who He is and proclaim Him. And I love that. I love the variety, actually. Today's Life Songs Uplifting Word is actually a part of a big song, really a giant epic poem, the longest psalm in the Bible, Psalm 119, and it's actually like a way to teach the Hebrew alphabet. So each little passage is a correlation to one of the Hebrew letters, which is really cool. But the very first verse of Psalm 119 is this: "Blessed are those who are blameless, who walk according to the law of the Lord." Now, sometimes it feels like to walk according to the law is a command that we shouldn't have to follow. We're New Testament Christians, right? We've been freed. But to follow God's law is, well, Jesus said you sum up the law by loving the Lord God with all your heart, soul, and mind, and loving your neighbor like you love yourself. If we keep that, if we do that with our life, what a joyful life we get to live.

Life Songs is awesome. I listen to y'all in the car and on the way to class. It's very uplifting and positive, and I'm so grateful to have a station that spreads the message of Jesus every day.

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2: 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She actually created a volunteer initiative to help others in recovery meet both their court-mandated community service hours and also practice one of the most important of the 12 steps, helping others. Avenues Recovery has clinics in Metairie, Covington, and Baton Rouge. They've been partnering with Second Harvest for a couple years now, and it's been a great source of joy for many as they get their lives back on track. Judging by the smiles on their faces, these hardworking volunteers are also learning how to have fun without drugs and alcohol. That's today's good news on Uplifting Life Songs.
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4: Well, this is Face to Face Celebration Church. I'm Dennis Watson. I have as my guest today Pastor James Fletcher, the pastor of the Celebration Church River Parishes campus. And this week we're talking about how to move from stressed to blessed in our lives. Now, Pastor James, I'm so glad to have you here with me today and this week. Tell us a little bit about yourself. Where did you come from?
5: Yeah, thank you for having me first. First of all, I come from New Iberia, Louisiana.
4: New Iberia, Louisiana. That's a sort of a suburb of Lafayette, is that correct?
5: Yes, right around Avery Island where all the Tabasco is at.
4: Okay, so, yeah. All the Tabasco. So yeah. Hot sauce and hot Definitely. Places and hot people and all that kind of stuff.
5: For sure.
4: Well, coming up, as you think about the subject, how to move from stress to blessed in your life, what kind of stressors did you encounter growing up as a child or a teenager or young adult there in New Iberia?
5: Yeah, well, my dad wasn't there. My biological father was never there. So always being stressed, thinking of how to provide for mom, all of those things like that with, you know, my brothers and my sisters.
4: Right.
5: So some of those things, you know, definitely got into, you know, making me stressed and having me think more so as an adult than as a child when I was coming up. Those things actually, you know, that thing right there was probably one of the biggest things for me for sure.
4: So you're familiar with stress and I'm familiar with stress. And I'm sure that all of our listeners are familiar with stress as well because stress is a big deal in our society. An article appeared in the New York Post in December 2019 that claimed the average American spends about $960 each year just on relieving stress. And that's before the pandemic began. They also found that 78% say their biggest stressor is politics. Yeah. You can understand that, right?
5: I can definitely understand that.
4: 68% reported that this is the most stress they've ever been. And all of this information, again, was compiled before the coronavirus pandemic ever began. From your experience, what does stress do to our mind, our body, and our soul? How does it affect us?
5: Well, yeah, it can definitely, like you said, it can mess with your mind and it can lead you to some dark places, from depression to all of those different things. Because when you're so stressed out, that's all you're thinking about. You get anxious and all of those things happen. Then, like you said, it can go to physical exhaustion. You can, your body, you start to feel tired and, you know, just all of those things start to weigh on you. So it just starts to feel like a mountain of things just on you.
4: It can cause us to make bad decisions like overeating or it can also cause us to move into coping mechanisms like drinking and drugs and morality, addictions, etc. Yeah. And stress can cause us to snap at people and all those kinds of things. It can hurt us physically, emotionally, relationally, financially, in all kind of ways in our lives. But you and I know that the Lord wants us to equip and enable us to overcome the stressors of our lives. Now, this week we're going to be talking about some ways to deal with stress. What's the first thing you would tell us about what we can do to overcome stress in our lives?
5: Well, the first thing I would say is we can overcome stress in our lives by looking to God to meet all of our needs.
4: By looking to God. Now, when you think about God, you're talking about the God that we read about in the 23rd Psalm, where it begins, "The Lord is my shepherd, I shall not want."
5: For sure, definitely. And so, it also tells us in Romans 8:28, since he did not spare even his own son, but gave him for us, won't he also give us everything else? So the Bible tells us that the Lord will give us everything that we need. The problem that I think we find ourselves in a lot of the times is we put limits on a limitless God.
4: We do that. Now, we also try to find security in other kind of places other than God. What are some of those places we try to find security?
5: And money. You know, you can think about that in your job and, you know, even in some of the people in your life, from your wife or your husband or, you know, those things like that.
4: All kinds of things that we put our focus on to help us get rid of the stress in our lives. But But like you said, why are we putting our hope and seeking help from limited resources when we have a limitless God who the Bible says is always there to help us, always there available to help us overcome the stressful situations and circumstances and relationships of our lives? Thank you for joining us today for Face to Face with Celebration Church. For a video version of this, check us out at celebrationchurch.org.
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1: Yeah! You know, we have Christmas in July. Why not have Mardi Gras in July, too? Let's have a parade.
2: Fun tip of the day, yeah! 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Fun tip of the day, yeah!
1: Today's Life Song Summer Fun tip is throw a parade in your neighborhood. Get the kids together, find all those extra junk beads that you still have lying in a box somewhere, and just have a parade. You might actually want an umbrella, though, to keep the sun at bay. So hot. So hot. That's why we have Mardi Gras in winter.

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0: That was Jordan St. Cyr, his latest Wild Love on Uplifting Life Songs. Hey, good morning. I'm Josh. It's 12 minutes until 9 o'clock. The Life Songs morning show rolls until 9:30, so a lot of great music still to come. Maybe your absolute favorite song. And if you have a song request, you can always shoot it my way with a call or a text at 855-816-8581. Traffic all clear this morning. A lovely way to start a Monday, but it is hot. A heat advisory goes into effect starting at 11 today. We'll be in the mid-90s today, tomorrow, and Wednesday, looking at just really dangerously high temperatures and high humidity and no rain. The rain does return by Thursday, though, and afternoon showers will keep things a little more comfortable.
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1: Good morning, Merry Monday on the Life Songs Morning Show. Hey, I'm Josh. It's the last week of July, and boy, does it feel like it. The National Weather Service is expected to issue an extreme heat warning for southeast Louisiana tomorrow and Wednesday. It's going to be sunny, hot, and humid, like dangerously hot. So be careful with your outdoor plans and drink plenty of water. And check on any neighbors with health concerns. The good news is some stormy weather will cool us off later in the week. It's not tropical, just normal summer showers. Even with extreme heat, we've got one last summer fun skate night to enjoy, and that's tomorrow evening from 6 to 8 at Airline Skate Center in Metairie. One last chance to sign up for our end of summer $300 cash gift card. One last chance to skate and hang with friends while the music from Life Songs thumps through the speakers. I'll be there, and I can't wait to see you. Details are up on lifesongs.com and the Life Songs Facebook page. Galatoire's is one of the most famous restaurants in the French Quarter. It opened in 1905, survived two world wars, countless hurricanes and economic shifts, and yet over 120 years later, Galatoire's is still experiencing some firsts. Like Chef Nicole Thériault is the famous restaurant's first female head chef, and people who can afford fancy food are all saying the same thing. The food is better than ever. Chef Thériault's roots run deep. She ran several local hotspots before making the leap to Galatoire's. And before that, she graduated from the John Fulce Culinary Institute at Nicholls State University in Thibodaux. But the question remains, can she make a really great burger? Because that's way more important to me than steak tartare or oysters Rockefeller. That's what's trending on Uplifting Life Songs.

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It's all about the iced coffee today. Just gotta be iced coffee. It's so hot. But it is the end of July. It's supposed to be hot, right? We'd love to give you some Life Songs blend coffee. Thanks to Sorrenti Coffee Company. They know what they're doing. It's good stuff. We'd love to bring it to you when you become the new employee of the month here at Life Songs. You don't actually have to work for us. You just have to listen to us and tell us how, when, and where, and why. So text the keyword coffee to 855-816-8581, and I'll send you the sign-up link. Maybe I'll be dropping into your office and bringing you some delicious Life Songs blend coffee from Sorrenti Coffee Company.

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I bought the lie that someday I would finally have enough.

0: This is Mill Bailey. Scripture says God will give you a new song. 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

That was new from Brandon Lake and Nick Jonas with The Author on Uplifting Life Songs. Hey, good morning. I'm Josh. Thanks for starting your day on Uplifting Life Songs. It's a good, good day, but a very hot day. So drink lots of water. And if you're hanging out inside, maybe grab the laptop or the tablet or your phone and pull up lifesongs.com and go sign up your school to be a Life Songs prayer school of the day. 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And we want to be ready and prepared to pray for you. 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

That was Tarion with Honestly, We Just Need Jesus. Good morning. Hey, I'm Josh. It's been a great morning. I've enjoyed hanging with you. I'll hang out tomorrow with you at Skate Night. I hope to see you there. Details at lifesounds.com. Let's take a look at our Life Sounds weather forecast. A heat advisory goes into effect in about an hour and a half at 11 until 8 p.m. tonight. We will be sunny and hot. The heat index around 110. Actual temperatures in the mid to upper 90s. It is the last week of July. It's to be expected. The good news is by Thursday, rain chances increase, and those afternoon thunderstorms will keep us from being quite so hot. I hope you have a great Monday. Don't forget to hang with Lib from 11 to 2. Abby's in from 2 to 6. Enjoy this great summer week on Uplifting Life Sounds.

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2: Don't miss the God moment just because you're on a detour. 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
3: 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The shortest distance between two points may be a straight line, but when God takes us on a tangent, we need to recognize what He's doing and why. Dr. Evans will help us today as he unveils the lessons we can learn from Genesis 39. Let's join him.
2: We started out with Joseph as a 17-year-old teenager who had a dream. And then we watched him go on a detour in a pit, be sold like a slave, wind up in Potiphar's house. Today, I want to answer the question about the proof of detours. How do I know if I'm on God's detour? How do I know I'm not just unlucky? How do I know that things are just not working out? How do I know that this is a detour God has put me on? So that even though I'm on a detour, I'm on a detour in His will, not out of His will. How do I know that? How do I know that this is not just circumstances in life? How do I attach God to my situation if, in fact, He is with my situation? I want to give you four proofs, if you will, that you're on God's detour toward your destiny from the life of Joseph. Proof number one, that you're on God's detour toward your destiny is that you are being persecuted for righteousness. You're suffering because of good, not bad. Verse 19, now when his master heard the words of his wife, which she spoke to him, saying, this is what your slave did to me, his anger burned. So Joseph's master took him and put him into a jail, the place where the king's prisoners were confined, and he was there in the jail. Why is he in the jail? Because he was accused of a rape he didn't commit. He is suffering for doing right. He said no to Potiphar's wife. She lied on him, got him put in jail. He is suffering. He is being persecuted because he was obeying God. When you are being persecuted, suffering, or struggling because you are obeying God, your struggle is right where God wants you to be. Because you're being persecuted for righteousness' sake. The word persecution means to be treated in an evil manner. Persecuted for righteousness means I'm being treated in an evil manner because I sought to obey God. The most critical test you will ever face is the test of suffering when you didn't do anything wrong. When you did exactly what God told you to do and you're paying a price tag and it's not fair. Because all you were trying to do was what God said. And you're paying the penalty for righteousness' sake. Joseph is suffering for his faith and he's right smack dab in the will of God. And he wasn't in a pleasant place. Notice verse 20, he was placed in the king's prison and confined, and he was there in jail. The word jail there in the Hebrew refers to a dungeon. Psalm 105 verses 15 to 18 says, Joseph was thrown into prison and his hands and feet were shackled. So he's not just in a deep hole, in a dark place. He's in a dark place with no mobility. Or limited mobility, because Psalm says he was shackled. So he wasn't able to maneuver. He was trapped. And he's right smack dab in the will of God. So a lot of people think, because things are going bad, I'm out of the will of God. No, if you were doing right and things are going bad, you smack dab in the will of God. You're just on a detour. So the way you know, number one, that you're right where God wants you to be is you're suffering because you are doing what God wanted you to do. That's number one. Number two, The second way you know you're on God's detour, the second proof you have you're where God wants you to be, is God doesn't take you out of it, but joins you in it. God didn't keep Daniel from the lion's den. He just joined him in the lion's den. So God, because he's taking you through a detour, may not cut off the detour, but he jumps in the car. Okay? Stay with me here. Verse 21. But the Lord was with Joseph, extending kindness to him. Verse 23. Because the Lord was with him. And where is he? In jail. Because he's being persecuted. So the key to your situation is not first where you are, it is who's there with you while you're there. God was with him. Verse 22, the chief jailer committed to Joseph charge over all the prisoners who was in the jail, in that whatever was done there, he was responsible. So he got a promotion in jail. So the way God shows up is not delivering him out of it, but showing his presence in it. So the next way you know is when God shows up and gives you a hint of his presence in the middle of a situation he's not yet ready to take you out of. Now let me take it a little bit further, because you may be thinking, but how do I really know it's God? Okay, here's the secret. Here's the way you know it's God showing up. When he joined you, watch this, a second time. In the early part of chapter 39, Joseph is a slave. He goes to Potiphar's house. And what does Potiphar do? Potiphar makes him head over everything. He's now in jail. What does the jailer do? Make him head of everything. Because the biblical principle is, by two or three witnesses shall a matter be confirmed. The first way you know that you're right where God wants you to be is you're suffering because you're doing right. Doing what you know God wants you to do. And the second thing is God shows up, especially twice. In some way, where you hear his voice, he gives you a little something, something. Number three. The proof that you're on God's detour, even though you've not yet arrived at your destiny. Number three, watch this now. When God gives you a ministry to other people who are going through the same thing you're going through, he gives you people to serve while you're suffering. Watch the story. Chapter 40, verse 1. Came about after these things, the cupbearer and the baker for the king of Egypt offended their lord, the king of Egypt. Pharaoh was furious with his two officials, the chief cupbearer and the chief baker. So he put them in confinement in the house of the captain of the bodyguard, that's Potiphar, in the jail, the same place where Joseph was in prison. So we got two guys who are put in prison with Joseph, who worked for Pharaoh, the king. One is a cupbearer, the other is a baker. So they have something in common, food. The job of the cupbearer was to drink what was being offered to the king before the king could drink it, in case poison had been put in it. Because if poison had been put in it to kill Pharaoh, the cupbearer would drink it first. The cupbearer would die while everybody else would be saying, "Long live the king." Cupbearer, like Nehemiah, was a cupbearer for the king. It was also like a personal assistant. The baker is making all the goodies, making all the cakes and the cookies and all the stuff for the party. So they both have food in common. It says that Pharaoh was angry with them and put them in prison. As you're going to find out, this was a serious charge because one of them is going to have capital punishment. So whatever this thing is that's bothering the king, for him to jail his cupbearer, personal assistant and taster, and his baker, must have been a monster, since it's going to cost one of these guys his life. And I think I know what it is. Verse 20. Thus it came about on the third day, which was Pharaoh's birthday, that he made a feast for all of his servants and lifted up the head of the chief cupbearer and the head of the chief baker among his servants. So the king is having a birthday party. So his party is a feast. It involves food. It includes all of his servants, especially his cupbearer and his baker. But he throws them in jail. So what do they have in common? Food. What's at the birthday party? Food. What's bothering Pharaoh? That there is the possibility

0: who's responsible, so he sends them both in jail till he figures it out. Because they have one thing in common, and that's food. And Pharaoh's getting ready to have a food feast. So when you put two and two together, you wind up with a serious situation that put them in the dungeon. But watch this now. Who would have thought, who would have thunk it, that two criminals would hold the key to Joseph's destiny? Who would have thought two criminals would hold the key to his detour and ultimately the key to his destiny, which is why Hebrews chapter 13 says to entertain strangers, because you could be entertaining messengers of God unaware. You're not just talking about picking up people from the street. He's talking about people God placed in your path who are going through the same thing you're going through. Joseph in jail, they're in jail. You see, the tendency when you're suffering is to be self-absorbed. The tendency when you're suffering is to think about three people, me, myself, and I. The tendency when you're suffering is, you know, forgetting everybody else because I got my own problems. When during suffering, you are to look for ministry that agrees with your suffering. You ought to look for people going through the same stuff you're going through so you can minister to them while you wait for God to minister to you. See, what we do is we get selfish with our suffering. But God brought these two men, and look at Joseph. Joseph saw that they, verse 6, were dejected. He asked Pharaoh's officials who were with him in confinement, "Why are your faces so sad today?" Guess what? He's worried about their dejection and their sad face while he's in jail. Because one of the ways God moved you through your detours is through your ministry. So if you are unwilling to minister to somebody else, you could be delaying your own destiny by increasing your own detour because you're so selfish and so self-centered and so focused on you that you're missing the blessing of the ministry to somebody else.
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0: Now watch this. The two guys have a dream. Joseph interprets the dream. He says to the cupbearer, "Your dream means you're going to be released in 3 days. He tells the baker, "Your dream means you're going to be killed, executed in 3 days. Joseph has a spiritual gift of dreaming and interpreting dreams. That's his gift. He can do that. God gives him an opportunity to use his gift. He helps somebody with their dreams while he's waiting for the fulfillment of his dream. God had given him a dream when he was 17 years old. He's in his 20s now. Years have passed while all this has taken place. Since he's worked at Pharaoh's house and been in prison for a while, years have passed. And he's ministering. Listen, if you want to see God show up in your detour, hook up with some other folk on their detour and be a minister. You don't have to be sophisticated. You don't have to have a college degree or a seminary degree. You just have to have a gift that you're willing to let God use. And he says God is going to use it because he says at the end of verse 8, do not interpretations belong to God. He says, this is a God moment. Don't miss the God moment just because you're on a detour. Because the detour is a God moment. God wants to use you in your detours. Noah ministered while he waited for rain. Ruth ministered while she waited for God to change her situation. Rebecca ministered while she was waiting for God to give her a mate. They all ministered during the period of detour. Don't miss your ministry because of your misery. 2 Corinthians 1 says, comfort others with the comfort that you need for yourself. Whatever you need God to do for you, do for some other folk who are in a situation like you. They're jailed up just like you. Because God not only wants us vertical, he wants us horizontal. He wants us connected both ways to love the Lord your God with all your heart and your neighbor. Encourage someone in the same situation as you're in. You remember Dorothy, don't you, with the Wizard of Oz? And see, Dorothy is caught between a good witch and a bad witch. They fighting. And she winds up in a place she never wants to be. Dorothy wants to be home in Kansas. That's her destiny. She wants to be back home in destiny. That's where she wants to go. But she finds out the only way she's going to get to where she wants to go is by going to a place called Oz and talking to a wizard. The Wizard of Oz. So she's told if she will go to the wizard can get her to her destiny. And so they all say, we're off to see the wizard, the wonderful Wizard of Oz. What? But to get from where she is to where the wizard is, she has to follow the yellow brick road. She's got to walk down the road. But we don't know how long this road is. We don't know how long it's going to take to get there. She just knows she has a destiny. She got to get to the wizard in order to get home to Kansas. But along the way, she's going to run into some problems. She got the wicked witch. She got flying monkeys. She got all kind of stuff that's going to be messing with her. And she only trying to get home. But along the way, she runs into a lion with no carriage, a tin man with no heart, and a straw man with no brain. And they form a small group. They form a small group and they minister to one another. They encourage one another because they all are trying to get to the same place. They trying to get to the wizard. So you and I ought to hook up and say, we're off to see the Savior, the wonderful Savior of all. They hook up with other folk who are struggling too because they are trying to get to their destiny. One needs a heart, one needs a brain, one needs carriage, one needs Kansas, but they all need the same wizard. Don't travel your detour alone. The first way you can prove that you're on God's road, on the detour to destiny, even though you're in a jail, a place you don't want to be, is that you're persecuted for doing right. The second way is God proves his presence by showing up with little things, at least two, that verifies he's still with you. The third way is you don't carry the journey alone, but you use whatever gifting God has given you to minister to others along the way. And finally, the way you know your detour is the right smack place that you are supposed to be is when God postpones your release. Watch this. He interprets the dream. He interprets the dream of the cupbearer. You're going to live in 3 days. Baker, you're going to die. Now, that was bad news for the baker, but it was great help for the baker because when the baker was told he's going to die in 3 days, that gave him 3 days to prepare that he would not have otherwise had to get ready to meet his maker. Verse 14, only keep me in mind when it goes well with you. And please do me a kindness by mentioning me to Pharaoh and get me out of this house, out of this jail. For I was in fact kidnapped from the land of the Hebrews, and even there I have done nothing that should have put me in this dungeon. He said, look, now I just gave you some good news. So just do a brother a favor. When you get up out of here, up out of here, up out of here, tell Pharaoh who I am. That I'm here and I didn't do anything wrong. Would you take me to Pharaoh? That's not something hard to ask somebody to do who you just gave life-saving ministry to. He says, remember me to Pharaoh, because I want to get out of here. He says, to get me out of this house. So he was not happy to be there. He wasn't, oh, praise God, I'm miserable in jail. No, he said, I want out. Verse 23, yet the chief cupbearer did not remember Joseph, but forgot him. You are exactly where you're supposed to be when it looks like God has you on the precipice of delivery. When it looks like he's just about to come through for you. When it looks like victory is right around the horizon and it turns left. When God goes left on you, just when it looked like he was going to deliver you, that's proof positive you are right where you're supposed to be. Now I know what you're saying. Why did God delay? There was a specific reason why he postponed the deliverance. But when God brings you to the edge of deliverance and then turns on you, then you're like Martha and Mary. Do you not care? You're like the disciples in the boat. Carest thou not that we perish? How can you be letting me go through this? How can you let me go through this if in fact you care? It looked like it was the right person. It looked like it was the right job. It looked like it was the right finance. It looked like it was a blessing. It looked like, and now it's gone left on me. You're right smack dab where God wants you to be. Because it says, and the cupbearer forgot him. God, why can't you help him remember a brother? Why can't you put my name on his mind? And it says he didn't remember him for 2 years.
1: 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Sometimes it seems like the end of one detour in life lands us right at the beginning of another. Well, tomorrow, Dr. Evans will let us in on the reason for that as he continues his look at the life of Joseph. Right now, though, he's back with a final word to wrap up today's lesson.
0: Anybody here stuck and you feel like God has forgotten you, but you're being righteous? He's shown you little clues of his presence, and you're willing to use your gift to minister to somebody else, and it still gets postponed? You are perfectly situated, because what you're going to discover are the proofs when God is taking you off the detour and back on the main road to destiny.

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1: 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When we seek financial guidance, we're not just looking for information, we're looking for direction. And for believers, that direction should be shaped by God's Word, not merely by the market. Today, we'll look at why values-aligned counsel makes such a difference. And then we'll take your calls at 800-525-7000. This is Faith and Finance, biblical wisdom for your financial decisions. Money decisions are never just financial. They touch our hopes, fears, sense of control, and ultimately, our trust in God. That's why Scripture consistently points us toward wise counsel. Proverbs 11:14 says, "Where there is no guidance, a people falls, but in an abundance of counselors, there is safety." That word safety matters. It speaks to protection, stability, and the kind of flourishing that comes when our lives are ordered according to God's wisdom. But seeking counsel requires humility. It means admitting we don't see the whole picture. And that's not weakness, it's wisdom. Think about Moses in Exodus 18. He was called by God to lead Israel, and yet his father-in-law Jethro saw something Moses didn't. The people were lining up from morning until evening, and Moses was wearing himself out trying to handle every dispute alone. Jethro said, "What you're doing is not good." Then he offered a better way. Moses listened, delegated responsibility, and both he and the people were better served. If Moses needed wise counsel, surely we do too. That's especially true with money. In our culture, financial independence can easily be confused with self-reliance. But Proverbs 19:20 says, "Listen to advice and accept instruction that you may gain wisdom in the future." Now, not all counsel is the same. Technical expertise matters, credentials matter, experience matters, but the worldview beneath the advice matters too. Every financial recommendation carries assumptions about success, security, generosity, risk, retirement, and even the purpose of wealth. Advice may sound impressive, but if it's disconnected from biblical truth, it can quietly move our hearts toward goals Scripture never gives us. Jesus warned us in Luke 12:15, "Take care and be on your guard against all covetousness, for one's life does not consist in the abundance of his possessions." A spreadsheet can help us plan, but it cannot shepherd the heart. And that's why values-aligned counsel is so important. Recent Pinkston research compared clients working with certain

0: 3 compared with 58 among general clients. The research also showed that values-aligned counsel often changes the conversation. 81% of CKA advisors said they help clients incorporate faith or values-based investing into their plans. Compare that with just 57% of general advisors. Clients working with certified Kingdom advisors were also twice as likely to have significantly increased their charitable giving. That matters because Scripture never treats money in isolation. It connects money to worship, trust, contentment, generosity, and obedience. Jesus said in Matthew 6:21, "For where your treasure is, there your heart will be also." Our financial decisions reveal what has captured our hearts. The study also found that 72% of CKA advisors reported being very fulfilled in their work, compared with 48% of general advisors. And 80% said their work was very aligned with their life's purpose. 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
0: Great to have you with us today on Faith and Finance. Well, we're looking forward to taking your calls and questions today. That number to get in on the conversation, 800-525-7000. We'd love to be able to tackle whatever questions you're thinking about in your financial life today, help you think about them in light of biblical wisdom. We do that each day on this program, recognizing that money, well, it's a good gift from a good God. It doesn't need to cause concern or frustration in our lives. It doesn't need to be a wedge in marriage. It should be something that, when used properly and held with an open hand, because we understand it's a tool, allows us to bring glory to God, allows us to accomplish God's purposes, to give generously and bless others and enjoy and provide. But often we put it in the wrong place. You know, this world would tell us that it can provide security and significance. We know that's not true. God is our ultimate treasure. Money, when held properly, is in fact a tool. It's not an end, it's a means to an end. So each day we want to help you think about a biblical approach to money management on this program so that you can handle money God's way. And we know you have very specific questions that come up along the way, and we want to help you answer those. So whether you're thinking about balancing that budget, or maybe it's giving wisely or paying down some debt, whatever you have going on in your financial life, call right now. We've got some lines open, and we would love to help you tackle those questions at 800-525-7000. All right, let's dive into your questions today. Again, the number 800-525-7000. We're going to begin today in Georgia with Glenn. Go ahead, sir.
3: Hey, Rob. Thank you so much for taking my call.
0: Of course.
3: Yeah, I've always appreciated the wisdom of this program, and it has greatly benefited my life. I just wanted to say that at the beginning.
0: Thank you. I appreciate that.
3: So I'm 65, getting ready to retire in January.

0: I'll have a revenue stream of a little over $100,000 coming in annually. But I have $200,000 of 401k. 150 of that is traditional, and 50 is Roth. And I'm trying to work the tax part of my retirement in as least as possible. So that's why I'm retiring in January. I'm just not sure how to transfer that traditional to the Roth for tax purposes, and how much can I do a year, and is that done over several years? I'm just not sure how to do that.
1: Yeah, no, that makes a lot of sense. So the $100,000 a year annually coming in, is that like a pension, or what are you going to have that makes that up?
0: Yeah, so that's my Social Security along with my wife, Air Force retirement, and then disability as a veteran.
1: Okay, got it. So Air Force, Social Security, and disability. Excellent. Okay, yeah, so I mean, you've really thought through this, and I think the amount you can convert each year really is going to come down to, you know, filling up those buckets with $100,000 of annual retirement income. You know, the first question is how much of that is actually taxable. The military pension would be fully taxable at the federal level. Social Security, depending on the other income, up to 85%. VA disability, generally tax-free. And if it's a military disability retirement rather than VA disability, it can vary. So because of those differences, I think it's it's impossible to say exactly how much you convert. It really comes down to your filing status, the breakdown of the $100,000, and then any deductions. But I think, you know, if most of the $100,000 is taxable, you would likely already be in the 22% federal bracket or even potentially higher. And so normally what retirees will do from retirement age, certainly until they get to required minimum age at 73, they'll try to intentionally convert just enough each year to fill up their current tax bracket without spilling into the next one. So for someone with a, $150,000 traditional IRA, it make good sense to spread those conversions out by, maybe 5 to 7 years, depending on your tax situation, and work with your CPA to be able to, determine how much each year you can fill up the bracket with, and then maybe defer the rest until the following year, and just try to do as much as you can before you hit 73. Does that make sense?
0: That makes a lot of sense.
1: Okay.
0: Thank you.
1: Absolutely. Yeah. I think this is a good strategy though, Glenn. I love you trying to get more into that tax deferred or tax free growth situation with the Roth. It's going to do a couple of things for you if you don't need it, because you're going to have a nice income coming in, allows you to let it continue to grow. And so you wouldn't be forced to take it out when you reach required minimum age. Second thing is, if you are going to pass this to heirs, the tax would have already been paid. And a lot of times when the heirs are receiving it, they're in the prime of their working years in a higher tax bracket. So they're paying a lot of taxes on that money coming out of the traditional IRA. But the money they get through Roth, they pull it out tax-free just like you do, because you've already paid the tax on it. So I think there's a lot of reason to think about that, but you want to be mindful of IRMA on that Medicare, premium, and you just want to watch and make sure you understand the implications. And that's why I think that filling the bucket strategy can work well, but you're going to want to be in close coordination with your CPA. Hey, Glenn, appreciate your kind remarks about the program. Thanks for being a faithful listener, and call anytime, sir. Tracy in Illinois, go right ahead, sir.
2: Hi, Rob. Me and my wife has got $80,000, and we're wanting, I've heard you talk about it before, an online bank. Do we put it in a savings or a CD or what? We're just wanting to put it in something to draw interest.
1: Yeah, but you're wanting to keep it liquid, I assume, where you can get to it?
2: Well, I mean, not necessarily, because we talked about that yesterday. I mean, we can put it up, like 6 months or 3 months or whatever.
1: Yeah, okay. Yeah, I mean, some rates are paying on CDs 4 to 5% still, and you'd have to lock the money up probably from 6 to 12 months to get that. There are high-yield savings accounts that are still very attractive that would give you a high degree of safety and liquidity, meaning you could get to the money if you all needed it, and you could still get 4%. You know, we haven't really seen a whole lot of movement there. Many thought interest rates would be lower than they are today. So you could head to one of the online banks. You know, reason the online banks offer higher interest rates is because they don't have the cost of the physical branches. So they're able to pass that on. And they're just as safe with either FDIC or private insurance, especially right. when we're talking less than $250,000. I'll tell you, you know, a lot of our listeners are using the money market with Adelphi, the largest Christian banking alternative in the country. And they have an exceptional rate right now of 4% for up to $100,000 for 12 months. 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
2: Mm-hmm. 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
2: Okay.
1: 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You got it. 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Take care. Hey, much more to come just around the corner. We're just getting cranked up here. We still have a whole nother segment left and some great calls coming up just around the corner. 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
3: 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Sherry, go ahead.
4: Thank you for taking my call. I have a 457 and a cash match total of $36,000. I just need to know what to do with it. I have no idea what to do with it. Can I move it? Can I keep it there and just withdraw or maybe monthly from it, or how does that work?
3: Yes. Yeah. In terms of leaving it there in the 457, and I assume this is what's called the 457B, not the deferred compensation plan.
4: Deferred.
3: Oh, it is the deferred.
4: 457 deferred. Yes.
3: Okay. Got it. Yeah. So in terms of your options there, have you talked to them at all about, you know, what options they're giving you at this point?
4: No, I haven't, not yet.
3: Okay. Because, you know, that is obviously different than the 457B. So unlike the governmental 457, the money is technically still an asset of the employer until it's distributed. And so, you know, oftentimes, you know, if you're comfortable with the employer's financial stability and the payout schedule is already set and working well, then a lot of times you might want to just leave it there. I mean, the reason you would want to get it out and try to roll it over, if allowed, would be if you have concern about the employer's solvency, or you want to try to consolidate it with other accounts, or you want more control over the investments. Many deferred comp plans don't allow a direct rollover to an IRA, but many do. And so it really is going to require that you get some more information. You know, usually you will do either a lump sum or scheduled payments, but there's a tax issue here in the sense that any distribution is going to be taxed as ordinary income. So you wouldn't want a large withdrawal at age 72 that would put you in a higher bracket and increase your Medicare premiums. So I would probably connect with them just to see, first of all, what are my options? Because this is different from a normal retirement plan. It's technically still tied to the employer. And often if you feel like they're a good, solid, solvent company and you can get it set up with the monthly payout over time, that's going to be advantageous from a tax perspective and perhaps get you into a situation where you could systematically take this out to supplement your income. Does that make sense?
4: Yes, it does. It sure does. And that's what I was thinking, but I wasn't really sure. But I will get in
3: Excellent.
4: Touch with them to find out the options.
3: All right. Thank you very much for your call today. Lord bless you. Let's go to Ohio. Brian, how can I help?
5: Yeah, I was just wondering the best way to fund my Roth. So right now I've got $70,000 in a Roth and $46,000 in a traditional IRA. And then I've got $200,000 in a taxable brokerage account.
3: Got it.
5: And I was wondering, should I start transferring? I'm 40 years old, so I'm whether I should transfer stuff from the traditional to the Roth or the taxable.
3: Got it. Yeah, great question. And these are both IRAs, the Roth and the traditional, not 401ks, correct?
5: Correct, correct.
3: Okay. You would not be able to do the transfer directly from the taxable brokerage account into the Roth. You could do that from the traditional IRA, of course. With the taxable, you'd have to, you know, pay the tax and then make a new contribution subject to the contribution limits, which you said you guys are in your 40s. Is that right?
5: Yes.
3: Okay, so you'd be able to do up to $7,500 for yours, and then if your wife has a spousal Roth, you could do $7,500 in hers as well for 2026, but you couldn't do any conversions, only from the traditional IRA to the Roth. You know, this can make a lot of sense just because you guys are young, you have a long investment time horizon, 20-plus years until retirement, and then, Lord willing, if you're in good health, maybe another 20 to 30 years where that money needs to last. So think about all that tax-free growth. That would be great. And it can make a lot of sense if you can do it at a reasonable tax rate, which should be true. I mean, we're probably in the lowest tax rates we'll see maybe in our lifetimes. And with you guys earning about $86,000 a year, you're still in a very good tax bracket. So I would look at converting that traditional IRA money to Roth rather than selling the investments in your taxable brokerage account just to make a Roth contribution. If you do convert, it's best to pay the tax from the money outside the IRA. So maybe from cash or proceeds from your taxable account. So the full amount stays in the Roth and continues growing tax-free. Because the traditional IRA is sitting at about $46,000, you may be able to do it over 1 year, maybe 2 years. You just don't want to push yourself up into the next tax bracket, so you could check with your CPA or check that yourself if you do it on your own. But I like this strategy a lot, Brian. I think it makes a lot of sense.
5: All right. Would you suggest keeping diversified, some in the traditional as we get older, or would you liquidate the traditional?
3: Yeah. Do you have a retirement plan option at work available to you?
5: Yeah, I have the state pension fund.
3: Oh, okay. So that's going to come to you automatically, or is that salary deferral?
5: Automatically.
3: Okay. Yeah. So you're going to have a nice retirement there, and that's going to come to you on a taxable basis. So I would put 100% in Roth for you guys, especially because you're young.
5: Okay. All right. Yeah, I appreciate that.
3: Yep. So I think you're in good shape. Let's try to convert all of that traditional and then all new contributions. I mean, if you guys can do, in addition to your state pension, if you could do, you know, the full amount of Roth contributions individually, you and your wife between now and retirement, you guys would be in great shape. You may even need to start thinking about answering the question, how much is enough? Because you don't want to overaccumulate. You may be able to accelerate your giving along the way. But in the meantime, yeah, getting as much into that Roth, I think, is going to make a lot of sense. Hey, Brian, we appreciate your call today. Let us know if we can help with anything else in the future. Quickly to Patty in Indiana. Patty, I've got about 30 seconds. Go ahead.
6: Yes, I just wanted to clarify. So you can earn so much money before your Social Security is taxed.
3: Yeah.
6: Does that apply to, is if the money is unearned, like an annuity and that, is it taxed at the same rate?
3: Yeah, so it's your adjusted gross income plus tax-exempt interest plus half of your Social Security is what determines whether it's 50 or 85%. Regarding annuities, a taxable annuity increases your adjusted gross income, which can cause more of your Social Security benefit to become taxable. If it's a qualified annuity, so funded with pre-tax dollars, most or all of those payments are generally taxable. If it's a non-qualified annuity, only the earnings portion is taxable. So at the end of the day, Social Security is unearned income, but it's taxable based on taxable annuity payments, which is a part of your adjusted gross income, plus half of your Social Security benefits. And then you can just look at where that puts you in terms of whether 0, 50, or up to 85% is taxable. I hope that helps. Unfortunately, I'm out of time, Patty, but thanks for your call today. Thanks to my team today, Pat, Jim, Taylor, and Devin. Couldn't do it without them. We'll see you next time. God bless you. Bye-bye.
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1: Today on Fellowship in the Word, Pastor Bill Gebhardt challenges you to become a fully functioning follower of Jesus Christ

He said, here's what I'm praying for. I'll be able to come and see you, try to encourage you. Is that what you'd want it to be prayed for if you were in Thessalonica? Or if you were praying for someone, is that what you'd pray for? I know how Christians pray. What would you pray for? How about the persecution stops? How about it all stops so we're not persecuted? Or how about, God, give us enough courage that we can face the persecution? Give us courage. Or, Lord, just give us enough patience that we're able to endure this. Notice how it's always about us in a particular way. Paul doesn't pray like that at all.

0: 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Let's join Pastor Bill Gephardt now as once again he shows us how God's Word meets our world.
1: We've been supporting the Fullers, as you saw in that video, for 40 years now. Quite a long time. We've sent many, many teams to Belize over those 40 years. Many of you have gone there. I think that if you haven't, when we send a team in the future, it's a wise thing to do. It'll give you an impression you never have any other way. For several years now, the Fullers have been feeding local school children lunch. And not part of their job description, it's nothing to do with missionary. They just decided there was a great need. And so they started feeding kids, and usually about 22 to 25 kids. But this year, they've got 45 kids that they're feeding lunch to. Now, first of all, let me say that's not the way you'd probably feed lunch. You'd get the Lunchables in the, you know, and give them a little packet to open up. Not like that at all. In fact, if you don't believe it, did you see Marion making hot dog buns? Did you see that? That's hot dog buns. When's the last time you made your own hot dog buns? Now, it's an interesting thing. Just this last year, several people in the church have come alongside them and helped them financially. They never asked for anything. They didn't ask for it. They were going to do it no matter what. But I want you to think of some of the things. This is every day of the week. I want you to think of the Fullers' age. I won't give it up because Miriam would kill me. But But their age. Marion starts cooking at 6 o'clock every morning for these kids. They can't afford paper products down there at all. So everything is cooked on their own plates, their own, and then everything has to be washed every single day. There's no air conditioning. They could have air conditioning, it'd be too expensive. I think they now have 10 fans. Just imagine your ovens being on from 6 o'clock in the morning, then 45 children. The children in Belize take a two-hour break in the middle of the day. And so they have 2 hours. But a lot of these kids, if they go home, there's not anything for them to eat. And so that's what started the whole thing with the Fullers in order to be able to feed them. The kids have loved it, as the video said. Some of the boys run to their house every day after school. They run there the whole way so they can get there. It's an interesting thing that about a week or so ago, Marion was made spaghetti and meatballs for the kids. And she said one little boy had 8 meatballs. It's kind of what a hungry kid does, though, isn't it? This week, Friday was a big day. They have a new boy, and that new boy's 11 years old, and he's heard of it, but never seen it nor tasted it. A friend told him, Marion made pizza. He has never tasted it in his life. And so Friday he was looking forward to having some pizza. So anyway, Kent wrote this. He said, many of these children are from homes with parents struggling to provide a healthy meal to nourish and strengthen their bodies and mind. A new child was added to the program just today. The principal sent this message. Yesterday, he came to school, but he wasn't feeling well. When I asked him what he had eaten, he said he had only sugar in the morning and only sugar at lunch because that's all they have in their home. He said, we thank God for allowing us to show them this love and thanks to those who are supporting this ministry. Pray for the children and their families also. For us, as we minister to them. The last time, last year, we had 22 children, this year, up to 45. Thank God we have the space to accommodate them. Pray for them that their heart will be open to God's love and salvation. Pray for the parents as we reach out to them, that their heart will soften towards God's love and their spiritual eyes will open to our God's great salvation. It's kind of an amazing thing. Every single day, she gives them a Bible lesson as well, every day, with all of this with the hope of being a witness for Jesus Christ. Why would someone do that? Why would someone do that? You see, I mean, at their age, with all they have, why would they do that? Maybe a better question. Would you do that? 45 kids, 5 days a week? Just imagine what that'd be like. The answer's pretty simple. They love them. They have compassion for them. Now, that's going to be an important thing that I want to talk about this morning. Not their love and compassion, but whether or not we have the same thing here. We are living, when it's back to us now, in very perilous times. Our culture is disintegrating right in front of us. We see it. We know it. And what ends up happening is that I hear Christians talking about this disintegration of culture. And I got to be honest, what I hear is this. I hear a lot of talking of cynicism, pessimism, criticism. I hear Christians talking about just how terrible it is and how terrible the culture is. But I think God's expectation for us living in this declining culture is to be a lot more like Kent and Marion Fuller. And that's what I want to talk about this morning. Open your Bibles to 1 Thessalonians. 1 Thessalonians. The church of Thessalonica is one of the best churches in the New Testament. It's in some ways a model church. It doesn't have controversy in it, but it does have this. It has a group of people that are being extremely persecuted by the culture around them. And it's tough on them. And that's why Paul's writing. So, in some ways, their culture is already at a place where our culture is heading, being persecuted by the culture itself. And it's interesting that in chapter 1, verse 6, Paul says this, "You also became imitators of us and of the Lord, having received the word in much tribulation with the joy of the Holy Spirit." They've been persecuted not just by the Jews in Thessalonica, there's not many of them, but by the Greeks. They've come to Christ and the culture is anti-Christ and they're being very much persecuted. So Paul decided, I want to help you. So he says in chapter 2, verse 18, "For we wanted to come to you, I, Paul, more than once, and yet Satan hindered us." Paul wanted to go to Thessalonica so he could encourage the people. But he didn't get there. And he said, it's clear, Satan hindered me. Wow, that seems like, wow. That seems terrible in a way, until you think about it from a different way. God works in our disappointments. He always does. God works in our disappointments. If Paul had been able to go to Thessalonica to encourage him, you might not have 1 and 2 Thessalonians, two of the great epistles that he ever wrote. Would have never maybe even had those at all. And so Paul decides then, I'm going to pray for you. And this is interesting. Here's persecuted people facing what we're potentially going to be facing here. What would the great apostle pray for them? So he says in verse 10 of chapter 3, "And as we night and day kept praying most earnestly, first, that we may see your face and may complete what is lacking in your faith." He said, "Now may our God and Father himself and the Lord Jesus Christ direct our way to you." He said, here's what I'm praying for. I'll be able to come and see you, try to encourage you. Is that what you'd want it to be prayed for if you were in Thessalonica? Or if you were praying for someone, is that what you'd pray for? I know how Christians pray. What would you pray for? How about the persecution stops? How about it all stops so we're not persecuted? Or how about, God, give us enough courage that we can face the persecution? Give us courage. Or, Lord, just give us enough patience that we're able to endure this. Notice how it's always about us in a particular way. Paul doesn't pray like that at all. His prayer for them and his prayer for us is not what you think it is. He then says this. He says, and may the Lord cause you to increase and abound in love for one another. Paul, we're being persecuted. We're a little bit discouraged. Yes, I know that. So what do I need? You need to love each other more. Wait a minute. That's a discount. Wait, why? Yeah. You need to love one another more. Interesting. Because of all the churches in the New Testament, this might be the most loving. Look at chapter 4 and verse 9. Now as to the love of the brethren, you have no need of anyone to write to you, for you yourselves are taught by God to love one another. This church loves one another. And then if you go back to chapter 1, verse 3, he says, constantly bearing in mind your work of faith and your labor of love and the steadfastness of hope in our Lord Jesus Christ. This is a loving church. Yet Paul said, I want your love to increase and abound. That's what I want. Why would he do that? How could that be so important to a group of Christians that are being persecuted? Hold your place here and go with me to John 13. The Gospel of John, chapter 13, and verse 34. This is the night before Jesus is crucified. This is the night before Jesus is going to be separated from the disciples. This is the night before the disciples are now going to all be on their own and they're going to face all the persecution that Jesus did. So Jesus decides, I'll give you a new commandment. I'm going to give you a new commandment. And here it comes. He says in verse 34, a new commandment I give you, that you love one another, even as I have loved you, that you also love one another. By this, he said, all men will know that you're my disciples if you have love for one another. Jesus tells his own disciples, here's the key. If you're going to try to deal with the persecution that comes after I'm gone, you need to love one another. It's an interesting statement, isn't it? You need to love one another. And Christians kind of know this. But I think from our point of view, we sort of, if you feel any compulsion about this, you see someone in the lobby and go, look, maybe I never said it, but I love you. And you think, I did it. That's loving one another, telling someone you loved them. Now, do you see the other phrase in that verse? Even as I have loved you. Jesus just said, hey guys, I want to let you know I love you. No, he demonstrated it, didn't he? In fact, look at John 13. We're in a chapter. Look at verse 5. The same chapter, the same context, he says, and then he poured water into a basin and began to wash the disciples' feet and wipe them with a towel which he was girded. He takes the form of the lowest slave that any household has. It's the slave that has to clean the filth from the streets off of their feet before they eat, reclining on the floor. Jesus does this for them. Now, here's the King of Kings, Lord of Lords, and he's washing their feet. They never even thought about the idea of washing each other's feet, ever. They didn't think about washing their own feet. Jesus says, no, I've done this. Now, remember what happens. He washes it, and Peter, who wants to appear spiritual, says, don't wash mine. You don't need to wash mine. And Jesus said, Peter, if I don't wash your feet, you don't have anything to do with me. So Peter, thinking he's really spiritual, well, then give me a bath. You see, just hit me with water everywhere. He missed the whole point. Jesus said, guys, I did this for you as an example. You need to care about people. You need to serve one another. See, he said, love one another even as I have loved you. We have to be willing to serve one another and love one another in this context. Now, we can go back then to 1 Thessalonians. The love that is used in John is a very famous word. It's agape. And Christians all know it. The Christians are like, yeah, I got that. I got agape. It's a very odd word. If you read Greek literature, the Greeks almost never use this word, agape. The Greeks used words like phileo, Philadelphia, brotherly love, friendship love. They used eros, sexual love, but they didn't use agape. Agape almost exclusively is in a real sense, it's almost in a sense like God's love. That's what it is. It's just a particular love. You agape one another. Agape love means I choose to love you. It has nothing to do whether you're lovable. It's a choice I make to love you. If you think of God's nature, Psalm 116, our God is full of love and compassion. Lamentations 3, his love never ceases, his compassion never fails. God just loves us. But then he said something even that I didn't expect at all. Maybe you didn't either. He says here, now may the God and Father in Thessalonians, chapter 3, now may our God and Father himself and Jesus our Lord direct our way to you, and may the Lord cause you to increase and abound in love for one another, and then these four words, and for all the people. What? Yeah. It's agape again. You need to love all the people. We need to love the people in this room, and we need to love all the people out there. All of them. The people who persecute us, love them. The people who hate us, love them. The people whose lifestyles are repulsive to us, love them. You need to love all the people. That doesn't sound like what most of us are full of right now in this culture, is it? I just love all these people. I don't think we do this very well. You see, that's why we're so critical and pessimistic. You see, and that's so clear for all the people. He says, just as we also do for you. We have to love each other in that particular way. Wow. C.S. Lewis, I love what he writes. He said that an unbeliever, he always makes a choice when it comes to love. He chooses to be kind to somebody because he wants to be kind to him. But a believer has a different secret. A believer understands that the rule is simple. Do not waste time bothering yourself whether you think you love your neighbor. Just act like you did. Wow. As soon as we do this, you'll find one of the great secrets of the Bible. When you are behaving as if you love somebody, you will presently come to love them. He said, and the difference between a Christian and a non-Christian is this. The worldly man treats certain people kindly because he likes them. But the Christian is trying to treat everyone kindly. He finds himself liking more and more people as he goes on, including people he could not have even imagined himself liking at the beginning. That's the way we're supposed to love people. in the culture. Now, he's not saying celebrate their sinful. No, he's not talking about that. He's talking about loving them as individuals and willing to do whatever it takes to meet a need that these people may have that God puts in our lives. That's exactly what the fours are doing with all these children. You see, these aren't children from the church. These are children from the community. And they're demonstrating that sense of love and compassion for them. You see, compassion is an interesting word. If I ask you, do you have compassion for someone or something? I think we think compassion is an attitude we have in our head. That's what I felt a lot of compassion. You ever seen a newscast about something? You go, I feel a lot of compassion for them. Of course. Okay, let me give you a definition. According to Carol Kent, who wrote a book, Becoming a Woman of Influence, she said, compassion is understanding the troubles of, coupled with an urgent desire to help. Compassion is a heart's response to a person's need, combined with helping hand that offers mercy and grace to them. In other words, what she's saying is, if you think you think compassion, but that compassion never gets to your hands, that's not compassion. That's not compassion. It might be empathy, but it's not compassion. You can't say, I feel compassion, but I'm not going to do anything. Compassion moves us to do something. David Jeremiah said, this is so profound. He said, I don't want to miss this. He said, I'm not going to say it as well as I should, but listen up to what I'm saying. He said, the way to become like Christ is simply to do what Christ did. You want to be like Jesus, do what Christ did. He said, the way to become holy is not to stand around reciting verses. The way to become holy is to do what Christ did. And Christ was the epitome of compassion. And if we want to grow in Christ's likeness, we will do what he did. The essence of compassion has to be expressed toward others. You can't say you have compassion and you won't do anything. You have to be willing to do something. And normally, like in the Fuller's case, a great sacrifice. That's the essence of compassion.

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For those days when the hallelujahs feel hard fought, that is Brandon Lake on Life Songs. Hey, good morning. Happy Monday. I'm Libby. It is 13 minutes after 11 o'clock, and maybe you are feeling the fact that it is July 27th. I cannot believe we're almost into August. Here's some good news for you. God isn't asking you to become a perfect parent by the time August rolls around. He just invites us to be faithful today, right? That pressure to have it all together and all those supplies locked down and everything ready to roll, that comes from the world. An invitation to walk with him comes from Jesus. The outcome's a little different. One produces anxiety, the other produces peace. So if your kids remember anything about this season of summer, it's probably not going to be whether you made Pinterest-worthy lunches. It's going to be that they watched mom and dad trust God when life was full. And full it is indeed. Here's Stars Go Dim on Life Song.

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1: You killers. I love Life Songs. You brighten my day every day.
2: And we all need that every single day. It's just so uplifting. And I love Life Songs. And I love y'all.

0: On the night you fall in all the pieces, you can bring your lonely heart to Jesus. What if I told you that I believe it?
1: That's for King and Country. What if I told you on Life Songs? Hey, good morning. I'm Libby. I want to share some encouragement with you from Psalm 119, verse 1. It's today's Life Songs uplifting word. It says, blessed are those whose ways are blameless, who walk according to the law of the Lord. Blameless. That doesn't mean sinless or perfect, but sincere, wholehearted, consistent devotion to living a life that honors God. Because when we orient our daily habits and decisions to God's will, well, that's the path to true lasting joy. So today, whatever comes our way, let's align our hearts and our actions with Him.
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4: 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Have you ever thought about that? 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They had been in storms before, but this one was a storm. 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Actually, they became afraid. And they saw Jesus coming on the water. So they asked him, they allowed him to come into the boat. And you know, two things happened when Jesus stepped on their boat. He stilled the storm and they got to the other side. You know what? You allow him to get to your boat, you're gonna get to the other side.
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1: 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Sometimes when you just hear the testimony, just to hear the music, how rejuvenated it is and refreshing, you know, it's just amazing.

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1: 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Especially in this region. 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I mean, I don't know, maybe you've got some random old Mardi Gras stuff lying around. Grab the summer fun accessory of an umbrella and have your own second line.

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1: 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Y'all are a blessing. 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

0: Uplifting life songs. Hey, good morning. I'm Libby. It's a brand new week and maybe one of your last weeks of summer fun and freedom. I know. Back to school coming. The routines kind of change a little bit. Maybe this is the week to start practicing easing into the idea of waking up earlier so that when it comes time for school, you're not running into the kids' rooms with spray bottles of water to try to wake them up, perhaps, or any other creative suggestions that you have for shifting the clock a little bit and starting to get back into that habit. I'm all ears. 855-816-8581. School is going to be here before you know it, and we want you to be prepared, but also we want to cover your school in prayer. So let's start signing up those schools as the Life Songs Prayer Schools will return soon as well. 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
2: 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Luke 8, 26 through 39 describes the story of Jesus healing a man from demonic oppression by casting out the demons into a nearby herd of pigs. After what was surely a terrifying scene, even though the man was healed, the crowd asked Jesus to leave their country out of fear. Having complied with the town's request, only the healed man was left to testify of what God had done in a town full of fear and unbelief. A wise plan, as it turns out, because when Jesus returned to the country, Scripture tells us a multitude welcomed him. 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

0: That's Pat Barrett on Uplifting Life Songs. Hey there, good morning. I'm Libby. This is it, the week to start practicing, easing into the idea of waking up a little bit earlier, because with back to school coming, the routines are going to change, and otherwise you might end up just running into the kids' room at the last minute with a water bottle. I'm just spitballing ideas here. So if you've got any other ones for me, let me know. 855-816-8581.
1: Hey, I wanted to comment on the water bottle thing. 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A cup of ice water dumped on his face if he doesn't get out of bed.
0: No.
1: Yeah, it was half, I'm so tired. And the other half was, I'm not getting out of bed. That's why you never caught me sleeping late on a school morning.
0: Well, I wouldn't be caught sleeping late on a school morning either. I think I might not sleep tonight thinking about ice water waking me up.
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0: How has God used this radio ministry in your life?
1: This is Teresa. Thank you for always giving me a touch of God's love. I love y'all, and I love Life Songs, and I couldn't listen to any other radio. Y'all are in my heart. Thank you so much.
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0: Lloyd Nix. A little more on uplifting life songs. Hey there, I'm Libby. It's Monday. This might be the last full week you have of summer vacation, perhaps. I know, it's hard to imagine school starting again soon, but it'll be here before you know it. And with that, routines change a little bit. We'd love to cover your school in prayer. You can sign up at lifesongs.com. Our Life Songs Prayer Schools will be back soon as well. And I feel like this is the week to start practicing easing into the idea of waking up earlier, perhaps. Do you have any tips on how to do just that?
1: My dad used to use the fire alarm and would let it go off continuously and get louder and louder until we were all out of bed. Mom used the ice water, but dad was the fire alarm.
0: I gotta tell you, ice water, fire alarm, neither of those sound ideal for waking up. Where are the cartoon birds from Snow White that can come gently rouse me from bed? That's what I want.

0: Jeremy Camp, it's Revival on Life Songs. Hey there, happy Monday. Brand new start to a week is here. Let's kick it off with Psalm 119, verse 1. Today's Life Songs uplifting word says, "Blessed are those whose ways are blameless, who walk according to the law of the Lord." Blameless. I love that word. Doesn't mean sinless perfection. It means we're forgiven. It's a sincere, wholehearted, consistent devotion to living a life that honors God. So whatever you've got going on today, whatever is expected and planned, and whatever is maybe unexpected and pops up, let's align our hearts and our actions and attitudes with Him.
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1: It was like you were speaking to me again. Thank Life Songs for always encouraging me and being there. And y'all are wonderful in a lost world. And I cannot wait till Jesus comes back so it'll all be right.

0: uplifting life songs. Hey, good afternoon. I'm Libby. Hope you're having a great day so far. It's one of the final days of the Life Songs Days of Summer Fun, and we've got a nice heat advisory to start the week. Could feel like the triple digits, as warm as 109 this afternoon. So I hope you have made the most of this summer, having fun, maybe even making a difference in the lives of others. That's how one local volunteer has spent her time, and for good reason. Her story coming up in about 10 minutes. Today's good news is on the way on Life Songs.
1: Should have been long gone now, yeah. 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

0: Hey, Life Songs family. My name is Eric, and I live in Jefferson Parish. Tell me something good.
1: Will do. I'm Libby. And today's good news highlights the work of Calandria Robinson, who's been volunteering with Second Harvest Food Bank for years now. It's not just a way to serve her community. It's selfless work, but it helps her stay sober. Calandria has been clean for more than 2 years since completing addiction treatment at Avenues Recovery Center. She actually created a volunteer initiative to help others in recovery meet not just their court-mandated community service hours, but also practice one of the most important of the 12 steps, helping others. Avenues Recovery has clinics in Metairie, Covington, Baton Rouge, and they've been partnering with Second Harvest for a couple years now. It's been a great source of joy for many as they get their lives back on track. And judging by the smiles on their faces, these hardworking volunteers are also learning how to have fun without some of the vices that got them where they are. That's today's good news on Uplifting Life Songs.
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God is good all the time. It really is amazing, Grace. It's Phil Wickham on Life Songs. Hey, good afternoon. I'm leaving about 9 minutes till 1 o'clock. Hot heat advisory is starting our week today, feeling like the triple digits this afternoon. So hopefully you've got somewhere nice and cool that you are listening as you work. Shout out to the chiropractic office on the best bank of Dr. Collins, jamming on the job today. Thank you so much for listening. And if you have lunch plans, well, just don't forget to avoid the lettuce for now. Bummer, we all have to just eat french fries instead, right?

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2: 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Still trying to be a king.

Uplifting life songs. Hey, good afternoon. I'm Libby, feeling like the triple digits again as we start another week, gearing up for getting back to school. We got my son a watch over the summer so that he can start to set an alarm and wake up. Now to just get him to actually set the alarm, because this is the week to start practicing easing into the idea of waking up earlier, right? We want to cover your school and your kids in prayer. You can sign up. 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

0: You're not alone. That's Ellie Holcomb wherever I go on Uplifting Life Songs. Hey, happy start to a brand new week and the final few days of July. I know, I am not looking forward to embracing August. It just means heat, humidity, plus back to school supplies, but that's okay. We're in this together, right? I'm Libby. Our Life Songs Uplifting Word today comes to us from Psalm 119, verse 1. It says, "Blessed are those whose ways are blameless, who walk according to the law of the Lord." Blameless. That doesn't mean we're perfect or sinless, but we walk according to the way of the Lord. We have a sincere, wholehearted, and consistent devotion to living a life that honors Him.
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1: This is Michael. I work over here at Nolan Sports in Hammond. We have a radio. The only music station that actually plays in the store is this station. I kid you not. The customers come in and they're like, I can't believe y'all are playing Christian music in the store. And we're like, yeah, of course. So many people, it's just so uplifting to listen to it all day. We don't even turn the radio off. It stays on 24 hours a day, 7 days a week, all the time.

John Reddick, The Way on Uplifting Life Songs. Hey, good afternoon. I'm Libby, 135, and the end is near for summer fun. I know. And for part of the old Louis Armstrong New Orleans International Airport. Officials expect demolition to begin the next couple of months. They're going to clear the way for a new terminal and hangar space over the next 20 years. So, you know, typical New Orleans pace. We're going to slow it down a little bit. The airport also plans to add a new parking garage as well. Meanwhile, the dome is getting all spick and span and ready for football season. I love the difference before and after with the power washers. Maybe they can come to my house and take care of me next.

0: You know, at some point in that song, it sort of turns into like a Forest Frank disco party, and I'm loving it. Which leads me to our Life Song Summer Fun tip today.
1: Hear ye, hear ye! 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
0: Yeah! All right, so maybe it's not a disco party so much as it is a little end of summer procession around the block with kids in the neighborhood. Gather them all together along with your leftover beads and throws that you've been hoping to do something with at some point. I mean, everybody loves a parade, especially here. So why not have an end of summer one to start?
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You know, there's a viral dance that goes kind of along with that song, and I love seeing you do it. It's got about 18 too many steps for me. Let's face it, two are too many steps for me, challenged when it comes to that particular department. But I'd love to see it. If you got the moves, show them off. I'm Libby. Thanks for hanging out with me on Uplifting Life Songs. I'm about to be a gone pecan for now, but stay cool. We do have a heat advisory kicking off this week, feeling like the triple digits this afternoon. The days of summer fun are almost gone. Hope you'll spend them with us at our final Life Song Summer Fun Skate Night. It's coming up tomorrow night at Airline Skate Center in Metairie. Details at lifesongs.com.

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God is good all the time. Hey, it's Abby here, and you are listening to Uplifting Life Songs. It is Monday. It is Monday. I don't know how you feel about Mondays, but today, if you ask me, normally I'm okay with Mondays, you know. Some people say it's the worst day of the week, but I'm just like, you know what? It's Monday. We can get through this, right? But today, it just kind of feels like a Monday. Not necessarily the worst thing, but it just feels like a Monday. I personally had a very busy weekend, so coming back to the work week and everything, it kind of just feels like, okay, here we go. Let's do this. Here we go. Come on. So that's how I'm currently feeling on this Monday afternoon. Would love to hear how you're doing on this Monday. 855-816-8581 is our phone number where you can call or text me and just tell me what you did this weekend and how your weekend was and how you're feeling on this Monday afternoon. Me personally, my weekend, again, like I was saying, it was busy. I went up to North Louisiana with my husband. We went to go see some very sweet camp friends get married, which was awesome. We were so excited for them. Happy to be a part of the day. And then we also got to visit my sister, my brother-in-law, and see my father-in-law. So honestly, it was a great, great time. But again, I'd love to hear from you. How was your weekend? And how are you feeling on this Monday afternoon? 855-816-8581.

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0: You are listening to Uplifting Life Songs. Hey, it's Abby here on this Monday afternoon, 2:22 to be exact, on this Monday. And with Monday, I feel like a lot of us tend to feel unmotivated. Unmotivated to do anything. Cook, clean, work out, whatever it may be. We all kind of feel a little unmotivated on Mondays, but that's why I'm kind of thinking we're going to try something new with Abby in the afternoons. We're going to do a motivational Monday. This is where I just simply ask you, what is something that always makes you feel motivated? And maybe, just maybe, when I ask this question, it can help us remember to feel motivated on this Monday afternoon. So again, my question, what is something that always makes you feel motivated? You can call or text me at 855-816-8581. What is something that always makes you feel motivated? For me personally, now this is going to feel not correct, but what makes me feel motivated is an action movie. I know when you think movies, you're like, well, that doesn't mean motivation. That means relaxing, sit down, watch a movie. But truly, certain action movies really do make me feel motivated to get out, to do amazing things for the world, to go out and work out and go crazy in the best way possible. That is my answer. That's what makes me motivated sometimes. But yeah, I'd love to hear from you. 855-816-8581. What makes you feel motivated so that we can make this Monday feel a little bit better?
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It's Brandon Lake and Nick Jonas with the author. Hey, it's Abby here. And today, it's a very special day. It's July 27th, which means today is a great day. Like I was saying, it is National Love is Kind Day. I didn't know this was a thing, but I'm not complaining about it at all. Love is Kind Day. Just as Americans celebrate their independence on the 4th earlier this year, well, today we're celebrating National Love is Kind Day. I love how this month there's a ton of different things. Like I was just saying, the 4th of July and so many other great holidays. Well, today, National Love is Kind Day. Not sure where it came from, but it is a national day. So make sure your love is very kind today. Don't really know what else it could mean. Today's also National Crème Brûlée Day. So maybe you can bring a crème brûlée to anyone you love. And that could be your little way to celebrate National Love is Kind Day.

0: You are listening to Uplifting Life Songs. Hey, it's Abby here, and today's Life Songs uplifting word is coming from Psalm 119, verse 1. It says, "Blessed are those whose ways are blameless, who walk according to the law of the Lord." You know, Psalm 119 is the longest chapter in the Bible, I'm pretty sure. It's the longest psalm, that's for sure. And I love it. I love this verse. I love how it starts. I mean, how do you feel when you are called blameless? Pretty sure every single person on this earth loves that feeling, right? Or at least longs for that feeling to be called blameless. We are blessed. We have favor from God when we choose ways that are blameless. And these ways that are blameless are things, meaning living in the ways that God wants you and me to do, that are all in the Bible, walking according to the law of the Lord with the Bible. When we do this, we are blessed. Blessed by God in more ways than one. So let this verse be a reminder to you, like it really is to me, to choose that blameless walk. The walk that is in line with God's word. Because our Lord will bless us much more than we realize when we do walk in the way of God's word.
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Hey, it's Abby here, and I just want to say a quick thank you for being a part of the Life Songs family. 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

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Hey, it's Abby here, and you are tuned in to Uplifting Life Songs. Hopefully you're having a great Monday so far. Yes, I know, it's Monday, and sometimes Mondays aren't the best days of the week. But you know what? We're here. We're alive. We are listening to Uplifting Life Songs. It can't be that bad, right? Well, even if your Monday isn't off to the greatest start during your Monday afternoon, hopefully I can make it a little bit better with this good news story. What started as a community service has become a life-changing mission for this one woman. And her journey of recovery is now inspiring others to rebuild their own lives. And that is coming up in today's good news story. So stick around for this one because it's a good one. Keep listening right here to Uplifting Life Songs.

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1: Hey, life, Thongs family, tell me something good.
2: I'd be happy to tell you something good today. Well, recovery is more than breaking free from addiction. It's about finding purpose again. For Calandria, that purpose comes through volunteering. Since 2004, she's been giving her time at Second Harvest Food Bank, but the work means far more than stocking shelves or packing meals. Calandria says serving others has been an important part of staying sober after completing treatment at Avenues Recovery Center more than 2 years ago. She wanted others in recovery to experience that same sense of purpose, so she started a volunteer initiative connecting fellow patients with Second Harvest. The program gives participants a chance to complete court-ordered community service hours while also putting into practice one of the most meaningful principles of the 12-step recovery process, which is helping others. Avenues Recovery, with clinics in Metairie, Covington, and Baton Rouge, has partnered with Second Harvest for the past couple of years, creating opportunities for people rebuilding their lives to give back to the community. Along the way, they're discovering something just as valuable as sobriety. It's friendship, confidence, and the joy of having fun without drugs or alcohol. Sometimes the best way to move forward is by lending a helping hand to someone else. And Calandria is doing that with Second Harvest Food Bank. That's today's good news story right here on Uplifting Life Songs.
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4: 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We pray in these next few moments that God's word will meet you right where you're at. 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
5: What an awesome story in John 6:21 when Jesus stepped into the disciples' boat. What a crazy storm came out of nowhere. They didn't see it coming. Just like us, we don't see it coming in our lives, all the various storms. But you know what? God gets right in the middle of it. He steps in and he fixes it. Because why? We allow him to come into the boat, the word says. It said they willingly received him into the ship, and immediately the ship was at land. God's going to bring you to the other side. Allow him on the ship. Allow him in your life. And you know what? All will be well.
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6: 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Should damn be living.

That's For King and Country with Priceless right here on Uplifting Life Songs. It's Abby here, and something that is priceless is our Life Song Summer Fun Skate Nights, the memories that you get at the Life Song Summer Fun Skate Nights. We have one more skate night for the summer. It's tomorrow, starting at 6 p.m. And really, what's more fun than showing off that you can still skate or backward skate? And if you're the best skater out there or the worst or somewhere in between, like myself, well, it doesn't matter. We would love to see you there. Me and Josh from the Life Songs Morning Show are going to see you out there tomorrow. And we are so excited to see you for the last Life Song Summer Fun Skate Night of the summer. We have your Summer Fun soundtrack from 6 to 8 p.m. So if you want more information on all of that, then head to our website, which is lifesongs.com.

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1: Your summer fun tip of the day is to arrange an end of the summer procession around the block with some kids in the neighborhood. 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

0: You are listening to Uplifting Life Songs. Hey, it's Abby here. And we all know back to school season, it always has a way of sneaking up on us. I mean, come on, we're less than a week away from August. One minute we are just soaking up those long summer days, and then the next minute we're trying to fit in one more ice cream run before school starts, or one more pool day, or one more family night before really the routine changes. So let's ask the fun question. What's your family's favorite kind of ice cream? Is there a summer treat everyone is willing to just drop plans for? For me personally, it's frozen yogurt. Maybe the bigger question, though, is what's the one last thing you're hoping to do before school starts? There's something healthy about pausing to actually enjoy the good gifts right in front of us. And God doesn't just give us responsibilities. He also gives us moments of rest and laughter and connection. Psalm 118, for example, verse 24, it reminds us that this is the day that the Lord has made. Let us rejoice and be glad in it. We all know this verse. A lot of us do. And if you don't, well, then it's a good one to know. It's the day that the Lord has made. Let us rejoice and be glad in it. And that verse means that the end of the summer doesn't have to feel rushed or heavy or sad. It can actually be a chance to slow down, take a moment, count your blessings, and make a memory together. Whether your family is headed for one more scoop of ice cream, one more swim before the school year starts, or one more evening on the back porch. Just enjoy it with gratitude. Before the school bells start ringing, take time to celebrate the season you and I are in. God is using your faithfulness in the busy days ahead. And He's faithful in these sweet last moments of summer as well.
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1: You can play baseball and go swimming, and there are some treasure hunts and basketball and bicycle rodeos. 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

God is good all the time. Hey, it's Abby here, and you are listening to Uplifting Life Songs. Hopefully, you're having an amazing Monday so far. I know. It's Monday. We're like, ugh, Monday, not the best day of the week. Actually, a lot of people think it is the worst day of the week. But hopefully, you're having a great one so far, whether you think Mondays are the worst days of the week or not. Hopefully you're having a great Monday so far. Would love to hear how your weekend was. You can call or text me at 855-816-8581. This is where you could tell me what you did this weekend. I would love to hear from you on this Monday afternoon. For me personally, what did I do this weekend? Honestly, not much. I mean, actually, that's not true. I like to say that, but it was a lot. It really, really was. But it was fun. It was a lot, but very fun type of weekend. My husband and I got to see some camp friends get married, which we were so, so excited for. And then we got to visit my sister, my brother-in-law, and even my father-in-law. So overall, it was a great weekend. Very busy, but very great. But again, love to hear from you. Call or text me, 855-816-8581. Tell me how your weekend was and how your Monday is going.

0: On the night you're falling all to pieces, you can bring your lonely heart to Jesus. What if I told you that I believe it?
1: You are listening to Uplifting Life Songs. Hey, it's Abby here. And I think I asked you this question on Friday, I'm pretty sure. But I'm going to ask it again because I think it is a great question. What are three words you would use to sum up your 2026 summer for you? For me personally, I'm trying to remember what I said Friday, but I'm just going to give what comes to my mind right now. I'm going to say quick, because honestly, this summer has felt like it has gone by like that. Like in a blink of an eye, I feel like the summer has come and gone, really. Of course, it's not over just yet, but we are getting close to that end. But for me, my first word would be quick. That is one word to describe summer 2026. The second one I would use is busy. Honestly, my husband and I have been kind of going back and forth, seeing family, seeing friends. And yes, we're both so grateful that we get to do that, that we can do that. But it has been a little busy, good and bad ways, but nonetheless, busy and quick. And last but not least, I would probably say fun. With the busyness that this summer has brought us, it's also been pretty fun. So quick, busy and fun is how I would describe my summer 2026. But I'd love to hear from you. Call or text me 855-816-8581. What are three words to sum up your summer of 2026?
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Hey, it's Abby here, and I've been asking you, what are three words to sum up your summer of 2026? You can call or text me at 855-816-8581. Would love to hear from you on this Monday afternoon. Also, with Monday comes a time where we all feel very unmotivated to do really anything. So my question to you today is also, what is something that motivates you, even when you don't want to be motivated? For me personally, I said this a little bit ago, and I'm going to say it again. For me, something that I feel when I feel motivated, I'm watching like an action movie. I know that seems kind of like the opposite, you know, when you're watching a movie, you're sitting down, you don't want to feel motivated. But when I'm watching an action movie, that is when I feel very motivated. I know, maybe I'm the only one out there that feels like that, but it is true. When I see an action movie, when I'm watching one, I feel very motivated. I want to, you know, just go outside and just do all the crazy, awesome things. Go work out, go run, go save the world in the best way possible. That is what comes to mind when I watch an action movie. But I'd love to hear from you. What makes you feel motivated, even when you don't want to? 855-816-8581. We'd love to hear from you on this Monday afternoon.

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Hey, it's Abby here. 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
1: 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Hey, it's Abby here, and today's Life Songs uplifting word is coming from Psalm 119, verse 1. And it says, "Blessed are those whose ways are blameless, who walk according to the law of the Lord." How do you feel when you are called blameless? Pretty sure every single person on this earth loves that feeling, right? Even though we aren't, but we are because of Jesus. We are blessed. We are blameless. And again, we are blessed. We have favor from God when we choose ways that are blameless, right? Meaning living in the ways that God wants us to, that are all in the Bible, which means walking according to the law of the Lord. When we do this, we are blessed, blessed by God in more ways than one. So let this verse be a reminder to you, like it really is to me, to choose that blameless walk, to choose that walk that is in line with God's word, because our Lord will bless us much more than we realize when we do.
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3: 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We pray in these next few moments that God's word will meet you right where you're at. Your faith will grow and your spirit will be renewed.
4: What a crazy story in the Gospel of John, when the disciples were rowing in an amazing storm, a storm that was so unexpected. They were afraid. Next thing you know, Jesus comes walking on the water. He says, "It is I, be not afraid." He also says to them, "It is I, be not afraid," and they willingly received him into the ship. But listen here, immediately the ship got to the land. You know, God speaks. He's speaking to your storm. He's there. "It is I, be not afraid." You know what? You're going to get to the other side. He's going to help you through this.
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Hey, it's Abby here, and I want to quickly say thank you for being a part of this Life Songs family. 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

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Hey, it's Abby here, and you are tuned in to Uplifting Life Songs. It is Monday afternoon / evening time, and hopefully you're having a great Monday so far. Hopefully it's about to get a little bit better because I, Abby, the genius master, yes, some of our listeners do call me that. It is true. The knower of all things, the genius for everyone. I'm giving you the answer to tomorrow morning's Life Songs Genius Club question. Josh from the Life Songs Morning Show is asking you a question tomorrow around 8:10 in the morning, and you're doing the genius thing right now, which is listening to Life Songs, because again, I'm giving you the answer in about 7-ish minutes. So stick around right here to Uplifting Life Songs.

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1: This is Jamie. I am listening on my Alexa. I moved right outside of Lafayette. It's been, I just can't give y'all up.

Songs. Hey, it's Abby here, and you know exactly what time it is. It is time for our Genius Club answer. I, Abby, the genius master, the knower of all things, I'm giving you the answer to tomorrow morning's live songs Genius Club question. And no, I don't think I know everything. I know that isn't true, but I'm giving you the answer to tomorrow morning's live songs Genius Club question, and that answer is moon. The answer is moon. So Josh from the Live Songs Morning Show is asking you a question tomorrow around 8:10 in the morning. And right now you're doing the genius thing already, which is listening to Live Songs, because I'm giving you the answer. And the answer is moon. Moon is the answer. One more time, the answer to tomorrow morning's Live Songs Genius Club question is moon.

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1: Linda, you've been listening for years, maybe from the very beginning. Thank you for all that you do. 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We love you guys.
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3: 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It gives us a heart and puts a little smile on our face every single time.

0: Hey, Lifestyles family, this is Jeremy King. Tell me something good.
1: I'd be happy to tell you something good. Well, recovery is about more than breaking free from addiction. It's about finding purpose again. For Calandria, that purpose comes through volunteering. And since 2024, she's been giving her time at Second Harvest Food Bank. But the work means far more than stocking shelves or packing meals. Calandria says serving others has become an important part of staying sober after completing treatment at Avenues Recovery Center more than 2 years ago. She wanted others in recovery to experience that same sense of purpose, so she started a volunteer initiative, connecting fellow patients with Second Harvest. The program gives participants a chance to complete court-ordered community service hours while also putting into practice one of the most meaningful principles of the 12-step recovery process, which is helping others. Avenues Recovery, with clinics in Metairie, Covington, and Baton Rouge, has partnered with Second Harvest for the past couple of years, creating opportunities for people rebuilding their lives to give back to the community. Along the way, they're discovering something just as valuable as sobriety. It's friendship, confidence, and the joy of having fun without drugs or alcohol. Sometimes the best way to move forward is by lending a helping hand to someone else. And that's exactly what Calandria is doing. That's today's good news story, right here on Uplifting Life Songs.
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4: Hello, everyone. Welcome to the broadcast today. Thank you for being with us. What a great honor it is to have this time with you today. This week, we'd like to talk to you about holiness, on how it sets us apart as a reflection of God. Now, holiness is something I believe is a reflection of our love for Jesus. Because in my world, the way I connect things is that love is identified by the fact that I commit myself and sanctify myself unto another. Therefore, I gravitate towards and I live for the pleasure of satisfying the needs of another. So when you think about a spouse, you live to love that human being because that's how Jesus loves us. So when you see holiness, it's a reflection of two people becoming one. So if he's holy, therefore I become holy the more that I draw near to him. So the studies that we've been doing is out of the book of Deuteronomy. So Deuteronomy chapter 23, verse 14 says, "For the Lord thy God walketh in the midst of thy camp to deliver thee and to give up thy enemy before thee. Therefore shall thy camp be holy, that he see no unclean thing in thee and then turn away from thee." Now, here's how I think this is important. Like, the central theme of Deuteronomy chapter 23 is that, first of all, it identifies that the Lord is your God and that he's very present. He walks within our camp to do something, to free us from or to rescue us from something that's controlling us. And the one thing that controls every human being is sin, but sin has its origins in selfishness. We're just selfish human beings. So we fight for our rights, and we do have rights, but it becomes more self-centered. And he says, so I want to bring you to this place that I free you from the enemies that are right there before you, that are keeping you bound up, where you cannot intellectually reason what is good and evil. But you can now make good choices to choose to do things God's way. So he says, therefore shall thy camp be holy. So in other words, if you want your family structure to be sanctified unto the Lord and to reflect the glory of God, the camp, then the individual has to draw near unto the Lord so that there is, we work on no unclean thing in the midst of us. So I believe that what holiness is, it's the condition of the heart. It's the condition of the passion of my heart. But holiness, ultimately, because of my love for Christ, it removes the things that hinder my fellowship with God, but then it also creates a love that's responsive to Him. So holiness really is the governing factor of my heart, so that my heart remains sensitive and keeps my passions aligned with the will of God. Holiness really is our love for Jesus. So let's go a little deeper and let's become a little bit more like Him. God bless.
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Hey, it's Abby here, reminding you that the Life Song Summer Fun Skate Nights are coming to a close for this summer. Tomorrow is our last skate night of the summer, and we would love to see you there. I'm going to be there. Josh from the Life Songs Morning Show is going to be there, and we would love to see you. Whether you're the best skater out there or the worst, doesn't matter. We would still love to see you. And we got your Summer Fun soundtrack from 6 to 8 p.m., all happening at the Airline Skate Center. So if you want to come for the last Life Song Summer Fun Skate Night of the summer, well then, make sure you're there tomorrow starting at 6 at the Airline Skate Center. 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

0: 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Hey, it's Abby here. And back to school season, sadly, is coming up. It always seems to have a way of sneaking up on us, right? Every single year. I feel like the summer has gone by so fast, and really back to school season, again, is coming up. One minute we're soaking up long summer days, and the next we're just trying to fit in one more ice cream run with the family, or one more pool day, or one more family night before the routine completely changes. But there's something healthy about pausing to enjoy the good gifts right in front of us. God doesn't just give us responsibility. He also gives us moments of rest and laughter and connection. Psalm 118 verse 24 reminds us, "This is the day that the Lord has made. Let us rejoice and be glad in it." That means the end of summer doesn't have to feel rushed or heavy. It can be a chance to slow down, count your blessings, and make a memory with your family. Whether your family is headed for one more scoop of ice cream or one more swim or even one more evening on the back porch, make sure you enjoy it with gratitude. Before the school bells start ringing, take time to celebrate the season you are in right now. God is faithful in the busy days ahead, and He is definitely faithful in these last sweet moments of summer too.
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God is good all the time. Hey, it's Abby here, and you are tuned in to Uplifting Life Songs. Hopefully, you're having a great Monday evening so far. I mean, yes, I know Mondays, for a lot of us, we think Mondays are the worst day of the week, and maybe they are to you as well. And I'm really hoping that you're having a great one, even though it might be the worst day of the week for you. But you know what? We're up, we're out and about, we are here on this earth that God has created. Another day, we are listening to live songs. It can't be going that bad, right? Well, I want to say thank you just for being a part of this Life Songs family. Without you, without your generosity, we would not be able to celebrate 47 years, almost half a century of sharing God's love together. And together, we're sharing the much-needed message of God's goodness, broadcasting the good news of Jesus Christ every day. You're helping us do that with you, your generosity. You're helping us do that. So again, from the bottom of all of our hearts here at Life Songs, thank you. We are so grateful for you today and every single day.

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0: You are tuned in to Uplifting Life Songs. Hey, it's Abby here, and today's Life Songs uplifting word is coming from Psalm 119, verse 1. And it says, "Blessed are those whose ways are blameless, who walk according to the law of the Lord." How do you feel when you are called blameless? I'm pretty sure every single person on this earth loves to be called blameless, right? That is our goal. We are blessed and we have favor from God when we choose ways that are blameless, meaning living in the ways that God wants us to, that are all in the Bible. Walking according to the law of the Lord. When we do this, we are blessed, like this verse says, blessed by God in more ways than one, that's for sure. So let this verse be a reminder to you, like it is to me, to choose that blameless walk, the walk that is in line with God's word, because our Lord will bless us much more than we realize when we do walk in line with God's word. If you felt encouraged and uplifted by this verse like I have, then you can share it with others. And you can do that by heading to our Facebook page or our Instagram, or you can sign up for the daily uplifting email. And this is where you get the Life Songs uplifting word every day in your email inbox. And you can sign up for that by heading to our website, which is lifesongs.com. Well, that's it for me. I'm heading out for the day. But don't worry, I will be back tomorrow at 2 p.m. Have a great rest of your Monday, everybody. Let's have an amazing week. Keep listening right here to Uplifting Life Songs.
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2: I'm telling you, Pentecost was clearly a miracle of the ear. People suddenly understood languages they'd never even heard before.
3: No way. It was a miracle of the tongue. The disciples spoke languages they didn't even know. That's way cooler.
2: I don't think so. The disciples had already done miracles before Pentecost. It's way cooler that other people got involved.
3: Miracle of the tongue, final answer. The disciples spoke everything.
2: So you're saying the disciples were the miracle?
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4: Hello, and welcome to another great day of Bible study here on Cornerstone Connection with Pastor Gary Hamrick. I'm Philip Keller. Always glad to have you with us. Well, the truth is, Pentecost was a miracle of the ear and the tongue. But there was even more going on than just those two things. Get ready for an eye-opening experience today as Pastor Gary takes a deep dive into the day of Pentecost. By the time he's done, you'll see Acts chapter 2 a little more clearly. You might even call it a miracle of the eye. Now, from Cornerstone Chapel in Leesburg, Virginia, here's Pastor Gary Hamrick with today's Cornerstone Connection, the gift of tongues.
5: So let's take our Bibles and go to Acts chapter 2, and here's what it says. Acts 2, verse 1. When the day of Pentecost had fully come, they were all with one accord in one place. And suddenly there came a sound, circle that, from heaven, as of a rushing mighty wind, and it filled the whole house where they were sitting. And then there appeared, you can circle that word, there appeared to them divided tongues as of fire, and one sat upon each of them. And they were all filled with the Holy Spirit and began to speak, circle that, with other tongues, as the Spirit gave them utterance. And there were dwelling in Jerusalem Jews, devout men from every nation under heaven. And when this sound occurred, the multitude came together and were confused because everyone heard them speak in his own language. And then they were all amazed and marveled, saying to one another, "Look, are not all these who speak Galileans? And how is it that we hear each in our own language in which we were born? Parthians and Medes and Elamites, those dwelling in Mesopotamia, Judea and Cappadocia." By the way, I've always thought Cappadocia should be on the menu at Starbucks. Doesn't that sound like a coffee drink? I'll have a Cappadocia, please. Cappadocia, Pontus, and Asia, Phrygia, and Pamphylia, Egypt, and the parts of Libya adjoining Cyrene, visitors from Rome, both Jews and proselytes, Cretans and Arabs, we hear them speaking in our own tongues the wonderful works of God. And so they were all amazed and perplexed, saying to one another, whatever could this mean? Others mocking said, they are full of new wine. The Feast of Pentecost was a feast that the Jews had been celebrating for some 1400 years up until this point, and it was this one particular time in the celebration of Pentecost that God chose to introduce the Holy Spirit to believers in a very powerful way. It was what Jesus had told them to anticipate in Acts 1, verse 4, when he spoke about the promise of my Father, which you have heard me speak of. And by that language, he meant the baptism of the Holy Spirit. We know because the very next verse, Acts 1, 5, Jesus says, for John baptized you with water, John the Baptist, but I will baptize you, you will be baptized with the Holy Spirit not many days from now. And he says this to some of the same people who had already received the indwelling of the Spirit back in John chapter 20, when they believed in Jesus at the time of salvation, because that's when, in John 20, when they believed Jesus for salvation, that Jesus said to them, receive the Holy Spirit, and he breathed on them. And thus they received the indwelling of the Spirit. But there is a difference between the indwelling of the Spirit at the time of salvation and the empowering of God's Spirit that occurs most often in Scripture subsequent to salvation. You see John 20 compared to Acts 1 and 2. You also see subsequent empowering of the Spirit in Acts chapter 8 among believers, in Acts chapter 9 with the Apostle Paul, in Acts chapter 19 with the elders that Paul encounters from Ephesus. So we'll talk about all of those different examples as we go through the book of Acts. But it is most often an experience that happens subsequent to salvation. That said, in Acts chapter 10, there is an example of the separate work of the power of the Spirit happening concurrent with salvation in the example of Cornelius and his family. So we'll get to all this in the course of going through the book of Acts. But for today, we're here in Acts chapter 2 looking at this particular story here, where around it says 120 followers of Christ, that's all that the church numbered at the time, had gathered in an upper room in Jerusalem, and they were waiting for what Jesus promised. They ended up waiting for 10 days, but they didn't know how long they were supposed to wait. And on that day of Pentecost, after waiting 10 days, the Holy Spirit came upon them all in that room in great power, and it was accompanied by three phenomena. And we got through the first two last week. We talked about how there was an audible phenomenon that occurred. Verse 2 says, and suddenly there came a sound from heaven as of a rushing mighty wind, and it filled the whole house where they were sitting. Wind is a symbol of God's presence. This isn't the only place. Last week I took you through different verses. Spirit, wind, breath are all the same word in both the Old Testament and the New Testament. In the Old Testament, it's Hebrew, it's ruach. In the New Testament, it's Greek, it's pneuma. But the word for spirit is synonymous with wind and breath. And it was a representation of the presence of God. This sound of like a rushing mighty wind. And then also, number two, there was something visual. In verse 3, it says, there appeared to them divided tongues as of fire, like fire. It wasn't actually fire, but it had the appearance of fire. And these various tongues of fire, flames of fire, were lighting on all the people who were gathered in this upper room. And it wasn't some kind of hot, scorching fire. It was just another manifestation of God's presence. There are times in the Bible, I took you through this last week also, where God appears, his presence is personified in terms of fire. And then we come here to the third phenomenon, which is this verbal phenomenon. It happens in verse 4, and it says this in verse 4, and they were all filled with the Holy Spirit and began to speak with other tongues as the Spirit gave them utterance. And so I purposely ended our Bible study last week because I felt that this particular phenomenon needs a study all on its own. And so that's what we're going to be talking about today. What in the world does it mean to speak with other tongues? So I've entitled today's teaching, The Gift of Tongues. And by the way, before we pray and dive in further, out of the three phenomenon, this is the only one that continued after this initial event in Acts chapter 2. The rushing mighty wind did not happen again in the New Testament. The flames of fire did not happen again, but this one continued, and we'll talk more about it, but first let's have a word of prayer. Lord, we thank you for this time to worship you, to study your word, and again, as we tackle this topic that has sadly caused much division in the body of Christ over the centuries, we pray that that would not be the case here, that we would just understand, Lord, what your word says, that we might at times agree to disagree in love. So be with us and help us, Lord, as we open up our Bibles and as we study, Lord. Speak to us, we pray in Jesus' name. And everybody said, amen. I want you to notice with me the last couple of verses I read in our opening text, verses 12 and verses 13 of Acts 2, because it tells us that there were two types of reactions to this phenomenon of tongues. In verse 12, we see the curious, because they ask, how can this be? What does this mean? They were curious to understand what it meant. But in verse 13, you don't have the curious, you have the critical. In verse 13, they're like, these guys just must be drunk, because that's the only explanation for this weird thing that is happening. And what I find interesting is that even today, there are basically two camps of Christians related to the topic of the gift of tongues. There are the curious. There are those who are saying, I want to learn more. I want to understand. I'm interested to learn. And then there are the critical. They mock it. They dismiss it. They even demonize it. And I pray that you would be those who fall into the camp of the curious and the open, not the critical and closed. That you would be interested in learning. What does this mean if you're not familiar with this? That together we would just search the scriptures and have a better understanding of what all this means. So let's start first things first. I'm going to attempt to answer a few critical questions about this particular gift. The first one is, we got to start here with a basic definition. What exactly is tongues that are mentioned here in Acts 2? Here's a basic definition for you. Tongues is a known language, except to the person speaking, that God gives a believer for the purpose of prayer and or praise to God. Now, this is not the first time that we have been exposed in the Bible to this particular gift, the gift of tongues. Actually, the first time that the Bible mentions this particular gift is from the lips of Jesus in Mark chapter 16. You don't need to turn there, but if you want, it's just a few pages to the left. But in Mark chapter 16, Jesus said this, his closing part of his great commission to the church, Mark 16, verses 17 and 18. He says, and these signs will follow those who believe. In my name, they will cast out demons. They will speak with new tongues. There it is. They will take up serpents, and if they drink anything deadly, it will by no means hurt them. They will lay hands on the sick, and they will recover. So that's the first time in the Bible that this particular phenomenon is mentioned. And Jesus gives us a little insight to it there in Mark chapter 16.
4: Let's pause right there for a moment, but don't go away. Pastor Gary Hamrick will be right back with the second half of today's message from Acts chapter 2. 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The gift of tongues is mentioned several times in the book of Acts, most notably here in chapter 2, but it's even more prominent in the Apostle Paul's first letter to the Corinthians. With the rest of today's message, here once again is Pastor Gary Hamrick.
5: Other than that reference in Mark 16, the gift of tongues is only mentioned in two other books of the New Testament. It is mentioned here in Acts, It is mentioned in 1 Corinthians. It is mentioned five times, only five times in the book of Acts. It is mentioned 22 times in the book of 1 Corinthians. And in 1 Corinthians chapter 12, Paul lists tongues as a gift, one among several, as a gift of the Holy Spirit. And he mentions that in chapter 12, and then in chapter 14, Paul gives some very specific instructions as to how this particular gift is supposed to function, both in a private setting versus a public corporate worship setting. And so, because he speaks about this particular gift the most in 1 Corinthians, I'm going to be cross-referencing a little bit from Acts and 1 Corinthians, because the best commentary on the Bible is the Bible, okay? And so the first thing that I want to cross-reference with you is 1 Corinthians chapter 13, and I'm going to actually ask you to turn there in your Bibles. Just go to the right a little bit, Acts, Romans, 1 Corinthians. You'll come to it pretty quickly. 1 Corinthians chapter 13. And the reason that I'm asking you to turn there is because I want to answer a question before we go any further that will determine whether or not we should be studying this particular gift entirely from an historical perspective, or should we be studying it from both an historical and a modern perspective. And so here's the first question for you note takers. Was the gift of tongues limited to just the first century church, or is it still available for believers today? So I want to read with you first 1 Corinthians 13 verses 8 to 10. And this is what it says. Love never fails. But whether there are prophecies, they will fail. They will fail. Whether there are tongues, they will cease. Notice. Whether there is knowledge, it will vanish away. For we know in part and we prophesy in part, verse 10, but when that which is perfect has come, then that which is in part will be done away. So I want you to notice here with me that it is not a matter of if, it is a matter of when will tongues cease. There will come a point when tongues will cease and no longer be available. And Paul tells us when that happens. He says there in verse 10, and I'll put it on the screen for you, but when that which is perfect has come, then that which is in part will be done away. And so the first part of that verse, when that which is perfect has come, defines for us when tongues, along with other spiritual gifts, will cease. So we have to then understand, well, what does the first part of verse 10 mean? Because if we can identify what he means by when that which is perfect has come, that will tell us whether or not tongues is something simply in the past, because that which is perfect has already come, perhaps, or whether it is still available today, because that which is perfect has not yet come. And so that's critical to understand in order to interpret this. And I will tell you that there are two schools of thought. One of the schools of thought is that the phrase, when that which is perfect has come, refers to the Bible, and it refers to the completed canon of Scripture. That, in other words, once we have the whole counsel of God from Genesis to Revelation and the full revelation of God, we therefore now no longer need some of those miraculous, what will be called sign gifts of the Holy Spirit. Now, those who hold to that position, the belief that chapter 13 of 1 Corinthians, verse 10, the first part of that verse refers to the completion of the Bible, would then say that the gift of tongues, like other spiritual gifts, are not available today because now we have the completed canon of Scripture. That those who fall in that camp are otherwise known as, just a theological term, they're known as cessationists. They believe that the spiritual gifts that are the sign gifts, the miraculous kind of gifts, have ceased, and so they're known as cessationists. I don't say that in a disparaging way. I'm just saying that's theologically how that camp is defined, cessationists. Now, while I do agree that the Bible, of course, is the full counsel of God, it is the completed revelation of God, I do not believe that the phrase, when that which is perfect has come, refers to the Bible. You always have to examine a text within the context. And so it is important for us to understand 1 Corinthians 13 verses 8 through 10 with the verses that follow, verses 11 through 13. So if you have your Bibles open there still to 1 Corinthians 13, look at verses 11 to 12. Verse 11, when I was a child, Paul writes, I spoke as a child, I understood as a child, I thought as a child, but when I became a man, I put away childish things. Verse 12, for now, everybody say now. Now we see in a mirror dimly, but then, say then, face to face. Now I know in part, but then I shall know just as I also am known. Now, I asked you to repeat those words because I want you to see the emphasis that Paul places there in verse 12. Twice he talks about life now and life then. He says life now, we just see things unclearly, just like in a mirror dimly. We can't quite make everything out because it's not a clear mirror, all right? But then he says, we'll see face to face, okay? And he also adds there, he says, now I know in part. I don't know everything. This side of heaven, we don't understand everything. But then I will know fully, even as I'm fully known. What's he describing here? He's talking about life now on earth versus life later in heaven, then. Because it will be then that we are in the presence of the Lord face to face. That's the phrase that he uses there. It is then when we're in the presence of the Lord that we will know all things. Because now we presently don't and can't. We are limited in our human capacity to grasp things, but when we are in the presence of the Lord, we will know fully as we are fully known. So listen, once we are in the presence of the Lord, okay, the gifts will cease. We don't need the gifts anymore. We're in the presence of the giver, okay? Who needs the gift of healing? We're with the healer and we're forever healed in his presence. Who needs a prophetic word? We have prophet, king, priest, Messiah, God himself. And we're in his presence, so we don't need the gifts of the Spirit then when we're with the Lord, which means in its context, that which is perfect has come must refer to our perfected state in the presence of the Lord, either when he comes for us or when we die to go to be with him, because only then when we are in the presence of the giver will we no longer need the gifts. And this is the second school of thought. Okay, first school of thought is, well, it's the Bible. It's already complete, therefore the gifts have ceased. But if you hold to the second school of thought, as I do, then that means 1 Corinthians 13:10 refers to the perfection of the believer, not the completion of the Bible, which means that all the gifts are still available today. This is our position here, that all the gifts are still available today, because now refers to life on earth and then refers to when we're with the Lord. The position that miraculous gifts of the Spirit, like tongues, have ceased is only a relatively new belief in the last 100 years or so. In the previous 19 centuries of church history, there was practically universal agreement that the gifts of the Spirit were still available. There was never really any debate that it should be otherwise until around the turn of the 20th century. What happened around the turn of the 20th century? In 1906, a revival broke out in downtown Los Angeles, led by William J. Seymour, an African-American minister and the son of freed slaves. There was a fresh outpouring of the Holy Spirit. It would later be known as the Azusa Street Revival, and it would give birth to the modern Pentecostal movement. And in response to that revival, which lasted a few years, actually, in response to that particular revival, a few fundamentalists who did not believe that the gifts were still available today, who wanted to dismiss the gifts and the miracles of this particular revival, began interpreting, really for the first time, that 1 Corinthians 13:10 must refer to the completion of the canon of Scripture. In order to say that now that we have the Bible, that stuff is not real and it's not for today. But prior to the 20th century, nearly every theologian and commentary you will read explains this verse, 1 Corinthians 13:10, as meaning the perfected state of the believer and not the completion of the Bible. Theologians like Adam Clark, A.T. Robertson, Albert Barnes, John Wesley, William Burkett, Matthew Henry, So, the next question is, if the gift of tongues is still available today, why would God give the gift of a language to people who cannot understand it themselves? All right? That's an important question to ask. Perhaps you've wondered that.
4: It's not a question of if the gift of tongues and other gifts will one day cease. It's a matter of when. More about that next time here on Cornerstone Connection. 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Cornerstone Connection is a production of Cornerstone Chapel, Leesburg, Virginia.

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